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6: And good morning, partly cloudy with a chance of a shower or two around today, the forecast high of 21. Tomorrow again, a possible shower, 8 to 22. Wednesday, sunny conditions and mostly sunny ahead to Thursday.
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as we play better music and more of it right across the Clarence Valley. This is Loving Life. Hello, James Heppelwhite this morning. On the way, Huey Lewis and the News from the 80s after this one. Here's Katy Perry and Part of Me.

0: now, Phil Wakeling, some homegrown music there, Thinking About You, and of course Homegrown, back again next Sunday from 4 till 6, Sunday afternoons with Robin Damo here at Loving Life 103.1. James here this morning. Today, the chance of a shower or two. We're heading for a forecast high of 21.
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0: Black Eyed Peas. Where is the love? Well, we'll spread some love with some sponsorship messages from our fantastic sponsors. They're back into the music. We'll hear from Lady Gaga, Bradley Cooper, and Dire Straits after this.
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1: Business excellence has been celebrated across the Clarence Valley, with the winners announced at Saturday night's Clarence Valley Business Awards. McLean Medical dominated the evening, taking home 8 awards, including Business of the Year, and will now represent the region at the Business New South Wales Regional Awards. Clarence Valley Council says its newly upgraded waste app is now available to download, offering residents a simpler way to manage household waste and recycling information. Healthy North Coast is also calling on Grafton residents aged 12 to 25 to attend a paid youth workshop this Thursday, with discussions set to focus on improving health and wellbeing services for young people. And in sport, the Grafton Ghosts scored an important 36-24 first grade victory over Coffs Harbour yesterday, while the Redmen and South Grafton Rebels had the weekend off before returning to the action this weekend. That's what's making news in sport today, Monday, July 27.
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8: And good morning. Partly cloudy with a chance of a shower or two around today. The forecast high of 21. Tomorrow again, a possible shower, 8 to 22. Wednesday, sunny conditions and mostly sunny ahead to Thursday.
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as we play better music and more of it here at Loving Life. There's a song that was a huge hit on the radio back in my younger days. We flogged the death out of that song back in the olden days when we used to play little silver things called CDs. That was one of the most beaten up, battered singles in most of the radio stations I worked in. It is James here this morning. Very shortly, Carole King from the 80s, In Excess in there as well. Right now, here's a group called One Foot.

0: as we play better music and more of it. This is Loving Life 103.1. I'm suffering from a major case of Monday-itis this morning. My brain and my mouth aren't connecting at all, actually. Someday I'm sitting here thinking, where the blazes am I? I've gone to say 11:34 a few times. And if you're from the New England region, you'll know what that was. It is James here this morning, or most of us here anyway. We'll hear music very shortly from the Blessed Union of Souls and the Veronicas after this sponsorship break.
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0: as we play better music and more of it. Rob Thomas and Lonely No More. And actually, Rob Thomas is actively touring and promoting his solo album All Night Days. I was about to say A Hard Day's Night. I think somebody else did that about 50, 60 years ago. Rob Thomas out there touring his brand new album at the moment, All Night Days. Yes, All Night Days. That's what I'm trying to say. I told you I'm suffering from a magic case of Mondayitis this morning. Yeah, I'll probably come good around this time on Friday morning. A quick sponsorship break, then we're back into the tunes very shortly. Shepherd from around 15 years ago shortly, and Janet Jackson next.
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There we are, Shepherd and Let Me Down Easy here at Loving Life. Fast approaching midday. Local news coming up with Damo at noon. Then we're into the country lunch pack with Andrew Andrews. Then he keeps your company till full with better music and more of it. After school shows and later tonight, we have the Total Country. That's the one I'm trying to think of, yeah. Told you Monday, I'm suffering from a bad day. And if you're suffering from it too, hopefully your day moves along as peacefully and as speedily as possible. Get over the hump into Tuesday. Right now, here's a song that was originally written back in 1927. It's 99 years old. This is the 80s version by Taco, Putting on the Ritz.

0: 103.1. Loving Life Local News. The Clarence Valley's outstanding business community has been recognised and celebrated at the annual 2026 Clarence Valley Business Awards on Saturday evening, with local businesses and business leaders honoured for their innovation, excellence, resilience and contribution to the region. Chair of the Clarence Valley Business Awards Committee, John Myers, says it was a brilliant night.
1: It was a great night up at the Yamba Bowling Club. The atmosphere was great. The recipients of the awards were extremely happy, very pleased. We're just really, really happy with the outcome. Our MC, Kelly Harrison, was great and kind of kept the night rolling along. It was just a really good night for everybody that was there, and great recognition for all those businesses. A couple of good surprises and a couple of, well, hey, they've done it again this year as well.
0: McLay Medical were nominated for 12 awards this year and took home 8, including Business of the Year for a second time.
1: Yes. They were really, really pleased. And it was a good demonstration of being able to demonstrate a win in the previous 12 months and how that has built momentum in their business and in the work that they're doing in the Clarence Valley. It just demonstrates how the awards can really be beneficial to businesses.
0: Businesses recognized through the Clarence Valley Business Awards now have the opportunity to progress to the Business New South Wales Regional Awards, where they'll represent the Clarence Valley on the regional stage.
1: Oh, yes, very much so. It puts those businesses on a showcase trajectory for regionals, and those who win there also go on to a state level showcase as well, which is also very, very good. And we're looking forward to having some Clarence Valley businesses represented at both of those levels.
0: Clarence Valley residents can now enjoy an improved waste management experience, with Clarence Valley Council launching its upgraded Clarence Valley Waste app. The refreshed version of the app has a new look and feel. Environment and Education Officer from Clarence Valley Council, Susan Lynch, explains.
2: So this upgraded app is pretty terrific. It's all of the same functionality, but it's a little bit slimmer, it's a little less clunky, it's a little easier to navigate. We've looked at the analytics, I guess, over the last decade that's told us the most popular feature for our residents is the customised collection calendar. It allows users to input their own address and receive a calendar that's just for them and for their address. They can also switch on a little notification of their bin day and choose when they'd like to receive it.
0: The app is now available to download from your app store. Young people aged 12 to 25 who live in Grafton are being invited to participate in a

0: workshop and get paid $50 per hour. Amy McNeil, Director of Integrated Wellbeing from Healthy North Coast, explains.
1: Yeah, so Healthy North Coast are running a series of workshops called Let's Talk Health, and they're going to be delivered in both in-person and online starting next week in Coffs and Grafton. We really value young people's time and ideas, and young people know what is needed for health and wellbeing, and their insights can really help us to make services better. So that's why we're really inviting young people to join us to learn more about what they need to be well in the community.
0: She says there'll be some key topics for discussion.
1: So what we'll be covering really largely is around mental health, health and wellbeing, so physical health and things that help keep them well as well. We'll also cover off things like work and education support, how to stay well, particularly around mental health and wellbeing, and drug and alcohol health as well.
0: Ms. McNeil says the workshop will be held at Vines on Fitzroy Street this Thursday, July 30, from 10:30.
1: Yeah, so we're holding a series of different workshops, and we are really hoping to talk to young people, parents, carers, family members, and someone who supports young people. And so there's a range of workshops being held both online and in person, and you can go to the Healthy North Coast website to find out more and search Let's Talk Health. So the information gathered will be informing how we deliver services like Headspace and other youth and family-based services across the region as well.
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0: The Grafton Redmen first grade had a bye this weekend along with South Grafton Rebels. However, it was the Grafton Ghosts who travelled south to play Coffs Harbour. The under-18s were defeated 18-4. The ladies had a narrow loss 10-8. The Ghosts reserve grade side didn't have a good day, going down 36-10, but the first grade tried to keep the dreams alive of the club for a final spot, beating the Comets 36-24. The Ghosts are back on the road this weekend to Maxville, whilst the Rebels will play their final game at home against the Woolgoolga Seahorses on Sunday. And that's the latest in Loving Life local news and sport. All the weather details are next.
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8: Partly cloudy conditions forecast for today. Shower or two and some light winds. Some possible showers around 4 tomorrow. Going to be sunny on Wednesday and Thursday.
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103.1 Love and Life. You got the Country Lunch Pack with Katie Brooks and Relentless. Afternoon, my name's Andrew. Nice to be on your radio playing some good country music this afternoon with Olive May right now.

0: 101.1 Love and Life. It's better music, more of it with the Country Lunch Back. Digging that one right now. Ella Langley and Morgan Wallen. I can't love you anymore. More country coming up for you after the sponsorship break with Caitlin Thomas. Also play Katie Jane as well. It's 103.1 Love and Life.
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0: 103.1 Love and Life. You got the Country Lunch Pack on the radio with Casey Barnes. She does off the new album, which is called Made for This. It is coming out August 7. Look out for it. Huge. Can't wait for Casey's new album, Made for This. Make sure you get that. There's also a great collaboration on it with Pete Murray. It's called Time to Burn. Sponsorship break, more country. I've got some news as well coming up for you at 1 here at 103.1 Love and Life.
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1: Local businesses have been recognised for their outstanding achievements at the 2026 Clarence Valley Business Awards on Saturday night. Among the biggest winners was McLean Medical, which claimed 8 awards from 12 nominations, including Business of the Year for the second time. Winners now have the chance to compete at the Regional Business New South Wales Awards. Clarence Valley residents can also take advantage of Council's newly upgraded Waste app, now available through app stores with improved features and an updated design. Healthy North Coast is inviting local young people aged 12 to 25 to be paid for a workshop at Vines on Fitzroy Street this Thursday, giving them the opportunity to help shape the future wellbeing initiatives while earning $50 an hour. In rugby league, the Grafton Ghosts stayed in the hunt for a finals berth after defeating the Coffs Harbour Comets 36-24 in first grade, while South Grafton hosts Woolgoolga this Sunday and the Ghosts head away again on the weekend. That's some of what's making local news and sport today, Monday, July 27.
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10: Partly cloudy conditions forecast for today. Shower or two and some light winds. Some possible showers around four tomorrow. Going to be sunny on Wednesday and Thursday.
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Better music, more of it with Fuel Shimmer. I've got a power ballad that when we play it, you're just going to hear the first bar and just go, yes. Going to do that for you right after this from The Weeknd at 103.1 Love and Life.

0: 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You can also go to our Facebook page as well. 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We'd love to hear your music. Coldplay on the way. And Kylie as well, part of the Better Music Variety on a Monday.
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0: Yeah, on the job, it's 103.1, Love and Life. Better music, more of it with the Pretenders back on the chain gang. It's a Monday. Yeah, no, it's a Monday. I'm having a Monday. But that's all right. The music's good around here at Love and Life. And there's more of it coming up with Barnsley and also Dire Straits as well. Drop the needle on a classic track off Brothers in Arms here at Love and Life.
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1: The Clarence Valley's Best in Business have been recognised at the 2026 Clarence Valley Business Awards, with local businesses honoured for innovation, excellence and resilience. McLean Medical was the standout performer, taking home 8 awards from 12 nominations, including Business of the Year for the second time, and will now progress to the Business New South Wales Regional Business Awards. Clarence Valley Council have also launched its upgraded waste app, giving residents an improved way to manage bin collections and access waste information. Meanwhile, Healthy North Coast is inviting Grafton young people aged 12 to 25 to take part in a paid workshop this Thursday at Vines on Fitzroy Street, with participants earning $50 an hour to share their ideas on youth wellbeing. Adding local sport, the Grafton Ghosts kept their finals hopes alive in the first grade, winning 36-24 against Coffs Harbour, while the Rebels and Redmen both enjoyed the bye ahead of this weekend's matches. And that's what's making news in sport today, Monday, July 27.
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8: Partly cloudy conditions forecast for today. Shower or two and some light winds. Some possible showers around four tomorrow. Going to be sunny on Wednesday and Thursday.
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101, Love and Life. Better music, more of it with Tom Petty, Learn to Fly. Afternoon, my name's Andrew, playing the music on a Monday. Bob Welch, we go back to the 70s. Found this in the back of the library. We'll drop it right after New Order's Bizarre Love Triangle at 103.1, Love and Life. It's better music, more of it.

0: 103.1 Love and Life, better music, more of it from the classic Sirocco album. That is Oz Krall and Errol. So glad to see them getting back together. So many good concerts lately. I'm going to need to stretch the budget to go and see Australian Krall doing the tour. But great to see James Rain getting the band back together. At one stage, it was back in my baby DJ days, and I actually got to interview James Rain. It would have been around about 1999. And I actually asked him on air, because Cold Chisel were getting back together, and I asked him if there was ever a chance that he would put Australian Krall back together, and he said no, because people that come and see me hear the songs anyway, and I am the voice of Oz Krall. And it'll never happen. But it's great to see that it's going to happen again, especially for the fans who've been hanging out to see the original members get back together. Flying Young Cannibals on the way, and Khalees, all part of the better music variety here at Love and Life.
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0: 103.1, Love and Life, better music, more of it, with Sophie B. Hawkins as I lay me down as we go for a nap. Why not? Today is actually Sleepyhead Day. And Sleepyhead Day, there's always one person in the family that is the last one to wake up. And there are a lot of people who like to go for a nap in the afternoon. And, you know, if you're a sleepyhead, why not take advantage of the day? And if there is someone in your house who is always a sleepyhead and you can't wake them up, today's the day you can douse them with water. And it's okay. They can't get angry at you. People in Finland do it on this day every year, apparently. It's a Finnish thing. The Europeans are the greatest nappers of all time. My grandpa was a great napper. He used to love going for a nap. Didn't care how busy the shop was, what he had to do. He used to leave the restaurant in the afternoons, 1 o'clock. He was asleep. He'd come back at 5. What happened? Doesn't matter, George. You've missed it all. But if you're a bit of a sleepyhead day, have a nap. Leave the radio on because there's loads of good music here at Love and Life.
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6: Hello, I'm Oscar for the Family Peace Foundation. I'm in Year 7 at school. I worked out between prep and Year 12, it's about 4,750 days. That's about 670 weekends. 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Soon it will be too late. Family peace. 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

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Loving Life Local News. The Clarence Valley's outstanding business community has been recognised and celebrated at the annual 2026 Clarence Valley Business Awards on Saturday evening, with local businesses

0: Love. Well, hey, they've done it again this year as well.
1: McLean Medical were nominated for 12 awards this year and took home 8, including Business of the Year for a second time.
0: Yes, they were really, really pleased. And it was a good demonstration of being able to demonstrate a win in the previous 12 months and how that has built momentum in their business and in the work that they're doing in the Clarence Valley. It just demonstrates how the awards can really be beneficial to businesses.
1: Businesses recognized through the Clarence Valley Business Awards now have the opportunity to progress to the Business New South Wales Regional Awards, where they'll represent the Clarence Valley on the regional stage.
0: Oh, yes, very much so. It puts those businesses on a showcase trajectory for regionals, and those who win there also go on to a state level showcase as well, which is also very, very good. And we're looking forward to having some Clarence Valley businesses represented at both of those levels.
1: Clarence Valley residents can now enjoy an improved waste management experience with Clarence Valley Council launching its upgraded Clarence Valley Waste app. The refreshed version of the app has a new look and feel. Environment and Education Officer from Clarence Valley Council, Susan Lynch, explains.
2: So this upgraded app is pretty terrific. It's all the same functionality, but it's a little bit slimmer, it's a little less clunky, it's a little easier to navigate. We've looked at the analytics, I guess, over the last decade that's told us the most popular feature for our residents is the customised collection calendar. It allows users to input their own address and receive a calendar that's just for them and for their address. They can also switch on a little notification of their bin day and choose when they'd like to receive it.
1: The app is now available to download from your app store. Young people aged 12 to 25 who live in Grafton are being invited to participate in a workshop and get paid $50 per hour. Amy McNeil, Director of Integrated Wellbeing from Healthy North Coast, explains.
3: Yeah, so Healthy North Coast are running a series of workshops called Let's Talk Health, and they're going to be delivered in both in-person and online starting next week in Coffs and Grafton. We really value young people's time and ideas, and young people know what is needed for health and wellbeing, and their insights can really help us to make services better. So that's why we're really inviting young people to join us to learn more about what they need to be well in the community.
1: She says there'll be some key topics for discussion.
3: So what we'll be covering really largely is around mental health, health and wellbeing, so physical health and things that help keep them well as well. We'll also cover off things like work and education support, how to stay well, particularly around mental health and wellbeing, and drug and alcohol health as well.
1: Ms. McNeil says the workshop will be held at Vines on Fitzroy Street this Thursday, July 30, from 10:30.
3: Yeah, so we're holding a series of different workshops, and we are really hoping to talk to young people, parents, carers, family members, and someone who supports young people. And so there's a range of workshops being held both online and in person, and you can go to the Healthy North Coast website to find out more and search Let's Talk Health. So the information gathered will be informing how we deliver services like Headspace and other youth and family-based services across the region as well.
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1: The Grafton Redmen first grade had a bye this weekend along with South Grafton Rebels. However, it was the Grafton Ghosts who travelled south to play Coffs Harbour. The under-18s were defeated 18-4. The ladies had a narrow loss 10-8. The Ghost Reserve grade side didn't have a good day, going down 36-10, but the first grade tried to keep the dreams alive of the club for a final spot, beating the Comets 36-24. The Ghosts are back on the road this weekend to Maxville, whilst the Rebels will play their final game at home against the Woolgoolga Seahorses on Sunday. And that's the latest in Loving Life local news and sport. All the weather details are next.
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4: Partly cloudy conditions forecast for today. Shower or two and some light winds. Some possible showers around four tomorrow. Going to be sunny on Wednesday and Thursday.
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103.1, Love and Life, better music, more of it. We've got all your back in the day jams, Mariah and the Fantasy Song. Afternoon, it's Andrew. We'll hit you right between the eyes right after this from the Zac Brown Band. 103.1, Love and Life.

0: 103.1 Love and Life, better music, more of it, with local artist Dom Ferry. It's his song, Morning Fire. 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It's 103.1 on your FM dial. 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

0: 103.1 Love and Life, better music, more of it with Bonnie. Hard to believe it's been a couple of weeks since Bonnie passed away, and details have emerged of Bonnie Tyler's funeral arrangements. She will be the funeral service will be on Saturday, the 15th of August, and the funeral will be in the UK in Swansea, and then there'll be a public service on Monday, the 17th of August, where they'll have a celebration of life at the Swansea Minister St. Mary's Church. So two services, one for family and friends and one for the public. And that is happening on the 17th of August. She was only 75, Bonnie Tyler. It's 103.1, Love and Life.
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0: Industries. Macleay Medical again proved one of the region's leading businesses, collecting 8 awards, including the prestigious Business of the Year title. Young people in Grafton aged between 12 and 25 are being encouraged to have their say on local wellbeing at a Healthy North Coast workshop this Thursday. Participants will be paid $50 an hour to contribute their ideas. Clarence Valley Council has also unveiled a refreshed waste app, making it easier for residents to check bin collection dates and access waste services. And in rugby league, the Grafton Ghosts first graders defeated Coffs Harbour 36-24 yesterday to remain in finals contention, despite losses in the under-18s, ladies and reserve grade. The Rebels return home this Sunday to McKittrick Park to face Woolgoolga. That's what's making news today, Monday, July 27.
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0: Happy Monday, Grafton. That was Dire Straits with Walking on Life. I'm here with Leanne, and I'm Aria, and I'm here with Leanne.
1: Hi, Aria. Welcome back to the After School Show. Have you got a great show planned for us?
0: Yes. How was your weekend, Leanne?
1: Oh, I had such the best time. I was at Day for Live yesterday with Damo doing an outdoor broadcast for Loving Life 103.1 FM, and it was awesome. What did you do?
0: Well, what you did sounds very fun. On Saturday, we went to Timberfest up in
1: Glenray. Yeah.
0: And which was really fun. And yesterday, I went to church, and then we went up to McLean for the markets.
1: Fantastic. Oh, there's nothing better than a girl and a market on a Sunday. On a sunny Sunday.
0: Yeah, it was very fun. Up next, it's Loveful by the Cardigans.

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0: That was Shut Up and Dance by Walk the Moon. Up next is Levitating by Dua Lipa. 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
1: I love that song. I'm surprised that you put that on your playlist because it's more a my generation type of song. But so you obviously have a broad list of playlists. So what's your absolute favourite genre to listen to?
0: I like a lot of songs in lots of different genres. I like pop, I love classical, I do like K-pop and like different types of type. I like nearly every, there's always a song in every genre that I like. So it's always nice.
1: Yeah, I was listening to you singing before when you weren't thinking I could hear you through the soundproof glass. And your harmonies were amazing. Where do you learn to sing?
0: My grandmother is my music teacher. Like, not in school, but for extracurricular. So she teaches me piano and singing, and I do a Steadfords for singing, which is nice. It's nice to be with her.
1: Yes. Well, she's done a great job on you.
0: Up next is Take On Me.

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0: That was Rusted Root with Send Me On My Way, and A-ha before that. Fun fact about A-ha, when Take On Me first came out in 1984, it actually didn't chart well at all. It wasn't until they re-recorded it and made that famous pencil sketch music video that it became a global number one hit. Now, looking ahead to tomorrow, I'm so excited because we are starting hockey in PE at my school. I've been looking forward to it all week. Hopefully, I don't accidentally trip over my own hockey stick. Up next, we have two massive modern-day anthems, pop anthems, back-to-back. Up next is Harry Styles with As It Was and Florence and the Machine with Dog Days Are Over.
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1: 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We're local and loving it. we've got to get that down pat a bit better, don't we? So, did you know Harry Styles was in a band before he went solo?
0: No.
1: He was part of One Direction.
0: Oh, I know the band, but I don't know any of the members, and I didn't know he was in it.
1: There you go. See, I'm hip and young. Oh, well, talking about hip and young, we've got another song from my era coming up. What's that?
0: Up next is Annie Lennox with Walking on Broken Glass.

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0: was Raise Your Glass by Pink, followed right after Annie Lennox. Well, Grafton, that's just about it for Loving Life, the after-school show for this Monday. A massive thank you to Leanne for the chatter, and good luck to everyone starting their sports midweek tomorrow. We are leaving you with an absolute powerhouse of Avicii with Wake Me Up.
1: Bye.
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1: Business excellence has been celebrated across the Clarence Valley, with the winners announced at Saturday night's Clarence Valley Business Awards. McLean Medical dominated the evening, taking home 8 awards, including Business of the Year, and will now represent the region at the Business New South Wales Regional Awards. Clarence Valley Council says its newly upgraded waste app is now available to download, offering residents a simpler way to manage household waste and recycling information. Helping North Coast is also calling on Grafton residents aged 12 to 25 to attend a paid youth workshop this Thursday, with discussions set to focus on improving health and wellbeing services for young people. And in sport, the Grafton Ghosts scored an important 36-24 first grade victory over Coffs Harbour yesterday, while the Redmen and South Grafton Rebels had the weekend off before returning to the action this weekend. That's what's making news in sport today, Monday, July 27.
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Hello, this is Loving Life 103.1. That was Paul Kelly with To Her Door. And you might notice I'm not Xavier, no, because we have a lovely new student starting next week. So she's in training today. So you've got Leanne. And I'm with you for the next hour. We have got some fantastic songs coming up. First one, How Do I Live by Tricia Yearwood.

And that was Revivalists with Wish I Knew You. And coming up next, we've got Fleetwood Mac with Sarah on Loving Life 103.1. We're local and loving it.

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Oh.

0: was Hunters and Collectors with Holy Grail. You're listening to Loving Life 103.1. I'm Leanne, and I've got a new... Sorry, the board was flashing at me and it distracted me a little bit. We've got a new young host joining us today, and that's Alina. Hello, welcome.
1: Hi, thanks for having me.
0: Oh, I hope you're enjoying the show so far. Are you?
1: Yeah, it's really fun.
0: Good. Well, Loving Life, as you know, we've got this program where we love training up and seeing young people have their say. So tell us a little bit about yourself. Where do you go to school?
1: Well, I go to Grafton High School.
0: What year are you in?
1: I'm in year seven.
0: Fantastic. And what do you do after school that you love so much?
1: I like going home, watching a show, listening to music, hanging out with my friends.
0: Yeah. And I heard from a little birdie that you're a drama student as well.
1: Yes, with Leonie.
0: That's right, Leonie from Loving Life herself. So I'm so glad she introduced you to us, and I hope you're going to come back and be part of our after-school program on a Monday.
1: Yeah.
0: And coming up after a few messages from our sponsors, we've got Kylie Minogue with In Your Eyes.
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Isn't that the truth, boys? We'll be boys. Doesn't matter if they're toddlers, preschoolers, high schoolers, or grown men. Boys will always be boys. You're listening to Loving Life 103.1. I'm Leanne, and I've got another great song coming up. Sonic, It Feels So Good.

0: You're listening to Loving Life across the Clarence Valley. We're playing the best music for you. And it's coming up 5:38. Hope you're having a good evening and a safe drive home. Coming up after a few messages, we have got Deborah Harry for you.
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1: That was San Joseph with Everything in the Room. What a lovely melodic song. I can't remember ever hearing it before, but I really enjoyed that. Coming up, a song that I do know, Rob Thomas with Little Wonders on Loving Life 103.1. 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

0: was the Bengals with Just Another Manic Monday. But I tell you what, it was anything but manic, hey, Alina?
1: Yeah, it wasn't really.
0: It was a lot of fun.
1: Yeah, it was actually. I'd peed today, so that was really fun. We played Oztag and I won it for the team.
0: Good on you. Good on you. I'm Victorian, so I understand Oztag.
1: Yeah.
0: It gets Aussie rules, isn't it? But basic.
1: With the tags and
0: yes.
1: Everything.
0: Fantastic. Well, I hope you've enjoyed being on air on Loving Life 103.1.
1: It's fabulous. I'd love to come back next week.
0: Good. Okay. Well, we will definitely hear from you next week. And until then, everyone, have a great week. I'll be back here tomorrow with Liam and Nate. And until then, enjoy your time and keep listening to
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1: Hello, I'm Peter Carey. The first nationwide test of a new emergency alert system has been declared a success, despite many Australians reporting they didn't receive the notification. Data from the National Emergency Management Agency shows a higher than anticipated 94% of cell towers broadcast the alert to compatible devices. Emergency Management Minister Krista McBain says NEMA will be analysing today's data and seeking feedback from the community.
2: Don't worry if you did not receive an alert. This could be because you were not in a coverage area, your software was not up to date, or your device was incompatible.
1: The federal court has upheld a ruling that One Nation leader Pauline Hanson racially vilified Green Senator Barine Faruqi on social media. Senator Hanson says her legal team will be reviewing the decision with a view to lodge a High Court appeal. Victoria's Premier Jacinta Allen is refusing to stand down, fighting a leadership challenge from her deputy, Kiara Parker, reports.
3: Ben Carroll is putting his hand up to be the next Labor leader, saying it's clear Jacinta Allen has lost the majority of caucus. He's posted on social media that a group of his colleagues asked him to nominate for the leadership position and is making his move now because he believes the stakes are too high at the upcoming election, which is now just 4 months away. Mr. Carroll will reportedly implement a royal commission into big build corruption as a first major marker to differentiate himself from Jacinta Allen. Despite poor polling, Jacinta Allen is refusing to step down, sparking a party process which could take weeks, potentially derailing Labor's election campaign. The showdown expected tomorrow when Parliament returns. The opposition is urging Labor MPs to vote for a no-confidence motion against Jacinta Allen and trigger an early election.
1: To Brisbane, where a Chinese national has faced court after allegedly bribing a Commonwealth official. Georgia Kondek has more.
4: Police allege earlier this month the male attempted to bribe the female officer during a business meeting in Camp Hill. It is further alleged the 39-year-old handed the woman a bag of tea, which was later found to contain $20,000 in cash. After the woman reported the money, an investigation was launched, and on Friday the businessman was arrested at Sydney. International Airport.

0: paddleboarder who rescued a woman after a shark attack on Sydney's east last month has won his fourth world championship. Charlie Vecro has completed the 52-kilometre race across shark-infested waters in Honolulu in just over 4 hours, breaking the world record. Vecro told Nine preparations were, quite emotionally difficult this time around. Finally, to the Australian share market, the All Ords has closed down 58 points at 89.78, and one Australian dollar was buying 69.87 US cents. This is Air News. The Titans are celebrating back-to-back wins for the first time in 2026, following yesterday's 20-point victory over the Dragons. Coach Josh Hannay says it was well-deserved.
1: You know, I've had some really sort of tight losses this year and probably didn't get a lot of reward at different times. So to see everyone, most importantly the players, get that reward, mate, for the effort that they're putting in and they have all year is really, really good.
0: In the AFL, Brisbane are celebrating seven straight wins after smashing Port Adelaide by 59 points on Sunday. Zach Bailey, Kai Lohman, Logan Morris and Charlie Cameron each kicked three goals apiece. Lions coach Chris Fagan pleased with the spread of scorers.
2: We share the scoring around, which is great. You know, I like to think that we're an equal opportunity offence and therefore hard to stop. We don't rely on any one person, and I thought that was a good example of that today.
0: The MCG will reportedly host two AFL games on the same day for the fourth time in the competition's history. The Round 23 doubleheader on Saturday, August 15, will see Essendon host Sydney and Richmond play St Kilda. Meanwhile, St Kilda's forward Max King has had scans this morning under tight hamstring suffered against North Melbourne, and Rowan Marshall has also had a scan on his back. Australian Independent Radio News.
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7: Welcome back to Wood Fires and Whistling Kettles. This week we're doing something a little different. We're taking a step back in time to discover how ordinary Australians fed their families during some of the toughest years our country has ever known. While none of us wish for the hardships of the Great Depression or the rationing of the Second World War, those generations did leave us with something incredibly valuable: skills. Skills that helped families survive, stretch a dollar, and make the most of what they had at hand. And with many Australians today feeling the pinch of rising grocery prices and the cost of living, perhaps there really is something we can learn from them. When the Great Depression began in 1929, thousands of Australians lost their jobs almost overnight. Families who had once relied on a regular wage suddenly found themselves searching for ways to put food on the table. Buying everything from the shops simply was not an option, so people turned to what they could grow themselves. Across the country, backyards became productive little farms, sort of like they did during COVID, to be honest. Vegetable gardens filled every spare patch of soil. Potatoes, pumpkins, beans, peas, onions, tomatoes, carrots, and silver beet were common because they were very reliable and productive and could feed a family for months. Herbs grew outside the back door, fruit trees lined fences, and many households kept a few chickens for fresh eggs. If there was room, people might even have a goat for some milk or raise a pig that they could just feed their scraps. Then, just as Australia began recovering, the Second World War brought a new challenge. Food, fuel, and clothing were rationed, and Australians were then actually encouraged to plant what became known as a victory garden. Schools, parks, church grounds, and family backyards were transformed into food gardens to reduce pressure on commercial farms and to help feed the nation. Growing your own food wasn't just about saving money, it actually became a patriotic contribution to the war effort. Today, our circumstances are very different, but many of those same ideas still make good financial sense today. A packet of lettuce seeds costs little more than an actual lettuce from the shops, and it can provide you with harvest after harvest. A single zucchini plant often produces more zucchinis than most families know what to do with, so share those ones with your neighbours, while herbs like parsley, basil and chives grow happily in pots on a sunny windowsill. Every tomato picked from your own garden is one less that you need to buy, and every meal cooked from fresh ingredients is often healthier, tastier, and more affordable than relying on convenience foods. Perhaps the greatest lesson from those generations wasn't simply how to grow food, but it was learning how to value it. Very little was wasted because every carrot, potato, and loaf of bread represented time, effort, and money. Which brings us to today's recipe, a true classic of frugal cooking, Bubble and Squeak. This is a really yummy and humble dish that was designed to use up the leftover vegetables rather than letting them go to waste, or I suppose your pig. It gets its unusual name from the bubbling and squeaking sounds that the vegetables make as they fry in the pan. Alrighty, let's give it a go. So to make Bubble and Squeak, roughly chop up about 2 cups of leftover cooked vegetables. Traditionally, that would have been cabbage, carrots, peas, or pumpkin, along with 2 cups of cold mashed potato. Mix everything together with a little bit of salt and cracked pepper. Heat up your frying pan with a knob of butter or a drizzle of oil. Press the mixture firmly into little pan-sized cakes and cook over a medium heat for about 10 minutes until the bottom is golden and crisp. Carefully flip it over or divide it into smaller patties if that's easier. Cook the other side until it is beautifully browned as well. Serve it with a fried egg and a few slices of bacon, or you can just enjoy it on its own, maybe with a little bit of homemade tomato sauce. That's yummy too. It's simple, filling, and proof that leftovers don't have to feel like second best. As we go through this week together, I hope you'll see that these old recipes are really about something much bigger. They're about resilience, creativity, and finding satisfaction in making the most of what we already have. Our grandparents didn't call it sustainable living or anything fancy like mindful consumption. They simply called it life. So until tomorrow, remember this: every meal you cook from scratch, every seed you save and sow, every leftover that you make into another meal is just one more small step towards a more resilient home. Sometimes the best way forward is to remember what has worked before.
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Good evening. Welcome along to Total Country. It's Damo with you through till 10 o'clock tonight. I hope you are keeping warm and you're ready to listen to some fantastic country music and a whole heap of special guests coming up tonight as well, including Keely Ellen. We'll catch up with Georgie Scutlett, also Norma O'Hara Murphy and Lane Pittman, fresh from his win at the Golden Guitars earlier this year. They've all got new music and they're on a bit of a tour. We'll find out more details about that. Plus,

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1: 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Coming up very shortly, Georgie Scartlett's going to join us on the program to have a chat about her brand new song. 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
1: 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Well, there's a new duo in town when it comes to country music, Georgia Scarlett and Joel Spence. And guess what? They are on the phone. Hello to both of you.
6: Hi.
7: Hi, how you going?
1: Hey, look, fantastic to have you on the program. But I've got to say, go the New South Wales Blues.
7: You know what? It doesn't hurt me so bad because I grew up in New South Wales. So I live in Queensland now, so it's all right.
1: What about you, Georgia?
6: It doesn't hurt me so bad because I'm actually more of an AFL supporter coming from Adelaide originally.
1: Right, okay.
6: So that's
1: a really bad joke I've just done, isn't it?
6: No feelings hurt here.
7: We're all good, all good.
1: Hey, guys, you have just teamed up to release a brand new single. So, Georgia, tell us a little bit about yourself and your music before you sort of teamed up with Joel.
6: Yeah, well, it's been a really amazing few years in my music journey after... I guess graduating from high school in 2022. The last 3 years I've been studying music and I wrote an album at the age of 18 and then released it end of last year, and I've got a band and I've been touring that around Australia at the beginning of this year. So it's been a real journey kind of finding my way in the country music space and of course meeting so many incredible artists as well, such as Joel.
1: That's amazing. You actually released an album at the age of 18.
6: Well, yes, wrote it at 18 and then released it at the end of last year, so at 21.
1: That's still amazing, isn't it, Joel?
7: Yeah, no, it's fantastic. Yeah, definitely.
1: Yeah. And what about your good self, Joel? What's sort of your background?
7: I've been first releasing music since about 2009 and, I've had a lot of singles between then, so it's been 17 years of music releases for me and an album in that, and mainly singles due to affordability as an independent artist. But yeah, covering everything from rock in my early days and a lot of independent music, and in the recent years into country.
1: Does it make you feel old?
7: Does it make me feel old?
1: Yeah.
7: No, you know, if anything, it just makes me feel a little bit wiser.
1: Yeah.
8: So you guys actually wrote this song, this new song, The Wise Folks Say, at the Gympie Songmaster Songwriting Initiative. So tell us about that.
6: Yeah, well, we actually just came back from that a few weeks ago as well. We went back this year to do more, but I know Joel's been going several years in a row writing music, and last year was actually my first time ever going to anything that was a co-writing camp, like a songwriting camp. And I guess you go into three different co-writes, groups of songwriters from around Australia, three times a day. So you come out with so much music and meeting so many people and really stretching those songwriting muscles and getting lots of different kinds of songs and content out of that week.
8: And Joel, with the world of you know, artificial intelligence, the way that the things are going, I mean, how do you sort of beat that as a musician?
7: You know, I think a lot of people that I've worked with are really firm on that view of sticking to your guns and your creativity. You know, look, there's minimal resources that you might use AI for when it comes to, I guess, rhyming dictionaries and different things like that when you're using some of the strategies. But as for directly writing music, everyone I've worked with, you know, steering away from that space, you know, just to keep their creativity and keep their creative juices flowing, so to speak. So, it's an interesting space, definitely a challenging space, and there's you do hear more and more of it. You know, I mean, I'm sure we're all hearing it now when we will go out to venues and stuff like that, hearing all the AI music that seems to be bending through. But in the songwriting space, especially in the country circuit, everyone seems to be really sticking to their guns and keeping to authenticity with this. Yeah.
8: Well, no, we're very proud to say here at 103.1 that we are against AI music, so we won't play any music that is artificially intelligent generated, so long as we know that it's not. Although, so long as we know that it's, if it is AI, then we won't play it. If we don't know, then obviously we don't know, but we make that stance that we won't play, knowingly play AI music.
7: Yeah. Oh, that's great.
8: Yeah. So, Georgia, are you going on tour together, or are you sort of, is this only the first collaboration?
6: So, yeah, this is the first collaboration. There is more to come. We can say that, and it would be lovely down the track to do a show together. I know that would be really wonderful to celebrate it with people in person. But I guess we're both heading to the Gympie Muster this August. So we'll both be there and playing music from the most recent song Muster, and both playing our own little bits and pieces along that timeline as well. So people can catch us around then.
8: Yeah, fantastic. And Joel, will you be going to Tamworth in 2027?
7: The aim is, but I've got another little bubble I'm due on the way, so I've got to put family first and just hope that traveling all works out with this will be baby number four for me, so I'll have four little kids. So.
8: Wow.
7: I've got to be a little bit mindful of what Christmas and that period looks like.
8: So. Yes, absolutely. You might be broke.
7: I could be completely broke, or they could be standing there beside me playing instruments. So,
6: or you might need a good sleep.
7: Yeah, or I might just need a really good sleep come the end of January. Yeah,
8: exactly. So tell us about the song The Wise Folks Say. What's the song all about?
6: Yeah, this song was really special when it came together. Everybody in the co-write was coming in from different perspectives and points of life and bringing their own experience and, I guess, yeah, experiences through life into this songwriting session. And it really came together really organically about some of the, you know, wise words and bits and pieces that were passed down to you from people, maybe family, maybe friends, and some of those things that you take on and some of those things that you regret later on. But everyone's on their own journey, and I guess that's the beauty of this song.
8: Joel and Georgia, thank you so much for your time. Have a great day. Have a great Gympie Muster, and we'll see you hopefully, fingers crossed, at Tamworth 2027.
6: Yeah, I would love
7: Most
6: to see
7: definitely.
6: That.
7: Yeah, no, thanks very much.
8: Appreciate Georgia Scarlett and Joel Spence together with us on the program, and this is their brand new single. It's called The Wise Folks Say, here on Loving Life 103.1. Daddy.

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0: 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Thank you for turning on the radio for this Monday night. I know how chilly it is at the moment, but I tell you what, we're going to heat things up with a few more special guests coming your way after 8 o'clock tonight. We've got Nash Dahl, also some Trent Richardson, but next, Keely Ellen's going to join us on the phone for a chat about her brand new song.
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0: Loving Life 103.1 right across the Clarence Valley. It is Cowboys Can't Outrun. That is, of course, from the magnificent voice of Keely Ellen, who's no stranger to the limelight because, I tell you what, she was on Australian Idol last year. Remember that? She's on the phone right now. Hello, Keely.
1: Hi. Thanks for having a chat with me.
0: Absolute pleasure. And what a great song, Cowboys Can't Outrun. What was that all about?
1: Thank you. Honestly, it's just about a cowboy that's no good for you, really. You know, a cowboy that plays the games, but you can play the game too.
0: So was it based on anything that happened to you?
1: No, not specifically. I guess maybe loosely.
0: Loosely. Hey, look, you were on Australian Idol last year, and look, we always see, you know, people that come through Australian Idol or The Voice or X Factor, and we see some, you know, big names like Guy Sebastian and Jessica Mauboy and, you know, Damien Leith and who was the other one? Shannon Knoll. Did you have a good experience with Australian Idol?
1: Yeah, I did actually. Yeah, my experience was really good, and I just met some really great people. I'm now great mates with Jake Whittaker, and yeah, he's really lovely. I had a really good experience. It was fun. Obviously, it was like really busy and a lot of work, but I think like I knew what I was getting into when I signed up. You know, it's on the TV. It's a big deal,
0: and it's all sort of crammed into like a couple of weeks, isn't it?
1: No, actually, I think the whole experience took about a year to film.
0: Okay.
1: Yeah, so it was really, really, really big. So, like, a lot of it is pre-recorded. So it was, like, the year before. So I actually started filming when I was 17, and then I turned 18, like, mid to end.
0: Oh, is that right?
1: Yeah.
0: And did you have a big...
1: So it was, like, a big, big thing.
0: Yeah, did you have a big party with your castmates and so forth?
1: No, it was actually, like, I think it was, like, a couple days before I flew back out to Sydney.
0: Wow. Wow, that's amazing. And do you obviously keep in touch with Jake, but what about any of the judges? Do you keep in touch with any of them?
1: No, none of the judges. I think they're a bit too high status to be friends with me. No, but I'm also good friends with Jamin. We actually did a gig a couple of weeks ago at Buxton, which is near Bundy, and they hired us all to do like a country festival type of thing. So it was good to catch up with everyone again.
0: Oh, that is fantastic. So you've got a brand new single coming out. Are you working on an album?
1: Yeah. I mean, album, not just yet. Definitely like an EP. Album I would absolutely love to do, but EP is definitely in the works. I've got another song pretty much ready to go. So I say that will be out maybe the end of the year.
0: Yeah.
1: So I'm planning to release a few more singles and then do an EP, put the songs that I've already released and then a few new ones, because I've got now three singles and people are like, you know, we want a hard copy. So I'd love to put those on there as well.
0: Yeah, absolutely. And tell me about your experience growing up there in Bundy. It's a beautiful part of Queensland. Did you fall into country music easily or did you sort of follow another genre?
1: Yeah, honestly, I've always loved music and I like grew up watching the TV shows, and I think a lot of the TV shows are all pop music. So I was about 8 or 9 years old when I started, and I originally was, you know, like a Tay-Tay girl. So I was listening to Taylor Swift, and then I got into her, like, country music. I think that's kind of where it started, and then there's, like, a country music club here. So my singing teacher that I had just started with then recommended going there, and at first I was like, I'm not sure if this is my kind of thing, because it's all... the really like old country music.
0: Yeah.
1: But then, you know, the love of Spotify found me into my kind of, you know, modern country type of stuff.
0: And your new single, That's How You Fall in Love. Tell us about that.
1: Yeah. So I wrote this one with Katrina Burgoyne, who's an Aussie living in Nashville. So we did this one over Zoom. I came into the song right, and I just wanted to write like a fun, easygoing song that was good to dance to and already had like the dance moves in it, because I'm not a very good dancer. And I think like that's the thing that's, it's like hard, you know, you're playing the song, but you're like just waiting for everyone to like get the courage and be able to actually get up and dance. And I know I wouldn't go up and dance because I don't know how. So I wanted to have the dance moves in it. Dive bar kind of like American scene, and yeah, the rest just fell into place.
0: Fantastic. Tell us about the Johnny Ringo's situation where you were dancing away and part of the winning crew of the Blacklist Breakout competition.
1: Yeah, that was really fun. I was lucky enough to win that music video with Jay Feeney, which is amazing. You know, he's won many awards for his films and everything like that. On it, like one of my dream people to be able to work with. So I was really, really grateful to be able to get that opportunity. My first time at Johnny Ringo's, it was really fun. It's a really great venue. If any of the listeners ever have time, they should definitely have a look. It was great fun. We just had a bit of a party, I think, with shots, everything going on there.
0: Fantastic. Hey, Keely, thank you so much for having a chat to us, and best of luck with your new singles coming out. But let's have a listen to your current one. That's How You Fall in Love. Keely Ellen, thank you so much, and have a great rest of the week.
1: Thank you so much. You too.
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0: Good evening. Welcome along to the second hour of Total Country for this Monday night. We have got Nashdale on the way this hour. Norma O'Hara Murphy's going to join us. And later in the program, Lane Pittman, of course, new talent of the year at the Golden Guitars this year. That's all coming up between now and 10 o'clock on Total Country here at Loving Life 103.1.
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0: 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Terrific to have your company. Norma O'Hara Murphy is coming up this hour. We'll have a chat to her about what she's been up to, including some details about her passion for the Brumbies. We'll talk to her about that coming up. But next, Nash Dahl is going to join us on the phone.
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0: 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And I'm pleased to say the Central Coast duo of Nashdale are on the line this morning as we say hello to Brent and also to Karen. Hello.
1: Hey, Damien. Thanks for having us.
0: Absolute pleasure.
2: Hey, Damien.
0: Hey, guys, what have you been up to since we caught up in Tamworth?
1: Ah, well, recording. Recording and trying to get our music out there. So, we've got this new single that's just been released, and we've actually continued in the studio with our next one almost ready to go as well.
0: Wow. So you have been pretty busy, Brent.
2: We have. We've been busy little bees, yeah. I've spent a lot of time in the garage in front of a pair of speakers.
0: So do you guys have your own recording studio?
2: Yes, we do. Quite lucky that way. I've been a bit of a recording hobbyist for most of my life, collecting little bits of gear, getting into four-track recording and, all the technology that came with that. And I've built it up over the years, and I've got quite a nice little setup in the garage, which I've converted at home. And that's our recording space.
0: Fantastic.
2: Which all the songs have been done at.
0: Yeah, and so have you got an album that's due out this year?
2: We plan to do an EP to bring to Tamworth next year.
0: Yep.
2: Which will have the four songs that we've released so far on it, and we're going to record a couple of, maybe two, maybe three more songs to put on the EP. Mm. So that'll be coming to Tamworth next January. And we'll be recording a couple of new songs next year, and we'll talk about that after Tamworth,
1: We're just going to keep punching it out.
0: Why not? And I guess, Karen, this is the thing, isn't it, with independent artists, that I've been talking to quite a few of them in the last couple of weeks, that EPs seem to be the way to go at the moment because it's so expensive to actually produce a full album.
1: Well, it is, yeah. I mean, we're also very lucky, like Brent said, that we have our own setup. So whilst, yes, we are definitely dropping money, we don't have quite the expenses that others might have, having to go into a studio and pay for a producer and someone to mix and do all of those things. But I guess the whole idea of an EP at the moment is the fact that the whole music world and releases has changed. You know, we're not holding out for albums anymore. Everything's available on these streaming services. So, you sort of throw a song up at a time, and then if you'd like to, you sort of put them all together and maybe add a few bonus tracks to put them all together. And I mean, we'd still love to one day do the whole album and have them printed to disc and do the whole thing properly. But yeah, baby steps at the moment. We're just loving the process of recording and throwing the music out there at the moment.
2: Yeah, absolutely. I also think that the album is, and I think it always has been, a bit of a marketing thing. Rather, it can be an artistic statement, but it's more of a marketing thing. And for independent artists like us, we don't have a label behind us. We don't have a publisher, manager. We're doing it all ourselves. In today's market, as Karen said, an album can just get lost. Mm. People just want to hear individual songs. So, yeah, I totally agree with Karen that it would be great one day to do an album. But unless we've got the machinery behind us, I think it's probably not the right move for us.
0: Yeah. Yeah, but you guys write your own songs, and the song that you've just released, Boots Back On, is quite a funny story behind how that came about.
2: You heard that story, didn't
0: you? Yeah. Tell me more.
2: Yes, there's truth in that story, Damien. Look, it's quite simple, really. I wasn't in the best situation in a relationship. I think we've all been in situations in relationships where we want to stay, but we want to go. You kind of still love the person, but it's just not working, and you just want to run out the door. Well, I did. Maybe that says more about my relationship status than anything else. But about 2 o'clock in the morning, 2:30 in the morning, after a couple of bourbons, I just started writing. It's not a regular place that I write, 2 o'clock in the morning after a few bourbons, but if I do have a few bourbons at 2 o'clock in the morning, I've always got a pen and paper in front of me. I've been writing, and sometimes it's just journaling. Sometimes I just write down my thoughts and it helps me clear it up and make sense of where I am in life. And other times it comes out in a form of lyrics, and this song just kind of poured out of me. I didn't have the melody. I didn't really have any idea of how it was going to be structured, chord-wise. It was really just the lyrics that came out. And they sat there for quite a while. And Karen came to me with an idea of a song that she'd like to do in the style of, which was a popular song at the time. And it was the beat, it was the vibe of the song, and I really liked it. And it just came to me, I reckon those lyrics are going to work on this. So I'm not sure what triggered that thought, but I just went, this is... And I went away and I found the lyrics, pulled them out, and that's the song.
0: So it's your fault, Karen.
3: Yeah, it is. I pulled it out of him. I was like, yeah, this song sounds great. Let's do something like this. And yeah, he brought the lyrics to me and we played with it, found some chords, and I found some melody. And I mean, we were tweaking the melody right up until the last point of me recording it, really.
2: Yeah, we were.
3: Coming up with new ideas for the bridge section, and but that's just how we like to work, because we have that luxury of the studio here. We get to just play and put everything down, and you know, we're not restricted by time limits and money in that sense. So yeah, we just get to record every idea and every thought, really, and see what happens. And sometimes it's great, and other times we go, oh, that's not great. Let's not let that recording out into the world. But you know, eventually it all comes together.
0: And the actual boots that we can see in the photo shoot are actually part of the actual story.
2: They are my old boots, Damien. Yes, I've had them since, look, I'm thinking mid-90s. I've had them, and I bought them up in North Queensland somewhere when I was on the road with another band, and I can't even remember where it was. I know it was Queensland somewhere I bought them. And, yeah, I just keep them. I love them. They're full of holes. They still fit me, which is good.
3: And they fit my feet too, so that worked well.
2: Yeah.
0: So are you guys doing any touring in the near future?
2: Look, we're not touring as such. We've got a couple of little gigs. We've got a little festival up the Hunter Valley in September. Really, at this stage, we're not doing a lot, because we're just pumping out songs really as an entry point, I guess, to the industry, for people to hear us and people to get to know us. We are certainly planning to come back to Tamworth early next year.
0: Fantastic.
2: You know, we would love to go on the road. I think that's where Karen and I are most comfortable, because we've both been playing live all our lives, really. I mean, Karen's been doing it since her early teens. I was doing it in my mid-teens, and that's what we kind of do.
3: That's where we're at home.
2: Yeah, that's where we're at home.
3: And that's how it all came about. You know, we've worked together so long playing live, and that's how we've connected over music and ideas. And, yeah, the recording is really just all those years of playing together coming together in recording form. So yeah, we'd love to get out and perform. That's definitely on the cards, but at the moment we need people just to hear us and yeah, know who we are and hopefully like what we do and come and see us when we play somewhere. That'd be fantastic.
2: We're still
0: going.
2: Sorry. We are still waiting for an invite to play CMC Rock. it hasn't turned up yet in the email.
0: who needs CMC Rocks when you've got the Tamworth Country Music Festival?
2: That's it. That's the answer I was looking for, Damien. That's the answer I was looking for. Thank you.
0: Brent and Karen, it's great catching up with you. Let's have a listen to your brand new single, Boots Back On. Wish you all the very best, and we'll no doubt catch up with you again soon, probably before Christmas with a new single, but definitely in Tamworth in 2027.
3: Absolutely. Thanks for having us, Damien. Appreciate it.
2: Thank you.
0: Brent Murphy and also Karen Daniel, who are Nashdale, our guests here on Loving Life 103.1. And here is their brand new single, Boots Back On.

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0: 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It's just spend your Monday evening with Damo for Total Country. Coming up very soon, Trent Richardson's going to join us. He's new to country music, and also Lane Pittman in our final hour. But next, Norma O'Hara Murphy is going to chat to us about her brand new song.
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0: 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That is a song all about those beautiful Brumbies called Kosciuszko, sung by the amazing Norma O'Hara Murphy, who's on the line. Hello, Norma.
1: Oh, hi, mate. How you going?
0: Look, I am terrific. What a great song that was, and it's very timely because look what the state government is doing to those beautiful Brumbies in the Kosciuszko National Park.
1: It's just absolutely heartbreaking. I just feel sick every time I hear more news about it. It's mind-boggling. I mean, this country was built with horses, either pulling ploughs or pulling carts, or and not to mention the fact that they took hundreds of thousands of them, overseas in the First World War, and created the legend of the light horse. I just don't know. I don't know where these politicians are from. I think they're all from Mars or the moon or somewhere.
0: Somewhere like that. But, I mean, you can understand, from an environmental point of view, the damage they could be doing in the Kosciuszko National Park, but the way that they're culling them don't like.
1: Well, I don't accept that they're doing the damage either, mate. I think feral pigs would be far more of a threat to the environment. And, I mean, have you seen photos of the Snowy River scheme? They've flattened hundreds of acres of beautiful forest and... I think we better change the subject, actually.
0: We might get ourselves into trouble. Hey, look, you have been in the country music industry for many, many, many years. What do you love about country music?
1: Oh, I love the stories. I love the storytelling. And I mean, that's my forte. In all the years I've been, involved, I think I'm known as a storyteller. I'm obviously a songwriter. I write and record all my own songs. But, Slim even said to me once, he said, I just love the way you tell a yarn, So, with songs like Paddy William and Sydney of the Bush, I've told so many stories. A song like the Warwick Gold Cup, for instance. I was telling somebody the other day when I wrote that. I was not really aware of the full history of the cup. And when the song got bandied around and they all started talking about it, and because in the song I mentioned hold on, I'm talking about Stumpy. I'm talking about a song I wrote called Stumpy. And in that song, Stumpy, it's all about Stumpy Timmins, I mentioned that he won the Gold Cup 3 times. Now, that started a huge discussion with the rodeo committee here in Warwick, they all thought, well, no, he hasn't. He hasn't won the Gold Cup 3 times. But when they dug back into the history of the cup, they realised that for many years they wrote down the owner of the horse, but they never ever put the riders in.
0: Oh, wow.
1: And Stumpy had won it 3 times on other people's horses. And so he didn't get a mention. And because of what I'd written and because of all it evoked all this discussion and everything, they ended up they changed the rules, and they ever since then they've put the rider in, the owner, and they've given they've paid tribute to those people. I mean, you're not going to win much without a rider, are you?
0: That's exactly right. You know, you've got a new album due out sometime this year called Riding with the Wind. What can we expect? No. Pardon?
1: Actually, let me correct you there, Damien. What us women are like, mate. I've changed my mind since then. The album is going to be called Freedom Road.
0: Freedom Road. Well, there you go.
1: Freedom Road. I'm pretty excited about it. I just finished recording the title track last week, and it sounds. I'm very excited about it. And at my age, that's that's a big thing to be excited about as a song.
0: And when can we expect it to be released?
1: Well, it's going to be launched Friday the 18th of September at Boney Mountain Festival, but I am hoping that it will be released sometime in August. I think we're aiming for, mate, but it's gonna depend whether we can have it all ready to go by then.
0: Well, yeah. Of course, you're renowned for writing your own music, but you've actually recorded Tennessee Waltz on this particular new album. Tell us the reason why you decided to do that.
1: Oh, look, it's just such a wonderful old classic, Damien, isn't it? It's just a beautiful song, and I've always loved it. And you know, I've so many people have recorded it over the years. Excuse me. And I thought, well, everyone and their dog has recorded this song, so my version's got to be a little bit different. So that's when I mean, the saxophone is probably my favourite instrument in the world. I just love it. I love the tone of it and the sound of it. And so we bought that in. And you know, look, I sat there and nearly cried when I heard the whole finished thing. It just brings back so many memories of the old dance halls and people all dancing around, and you know, the sawdust on the floor, and those were the days. I think we've all got a bit nostalgic, you know, because of the way the world is going now. Yes, it is very rare for me to record a cover, but I'm pleased I did, mate, because I think it's one of my favourite tracks on the album.
0: Well, we cannot wait for Freedom Road to be released later this year. Norma, I appreciate your time. Thank you so much, and we will talk to you again real soon.
1: Thank you very much for the chat. I'm sorry if I waffled on a bit about the cup, but anyway.
0: No, that's fine. We love to know the history.
1: Oh, yeah, we've got there's a few Gold Cup winners over there around the Grafton area.
0: You're not wrong about that. We've just had the July Racing Carnival.
1: Yeah, all right, okay.
0: Norma, thank you so much. We'll talk to you soon.
1: Thank you so much. Okay, mate, bye.
0: Norma O'Hara Murphy, and here is her track that she's recorded, the cover of Tennessee Waltz, here at Loving Life 103.1.

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1: Good evening. Welcome along to the second hour of Total Country for this Monday night. We have got Nash Dale on the way this hour. Norma O'Hara Murphy's going to join us. And later in the program, Lane Pittman, of course, new talent of the year of the Golden Guitars this year. That's all coming up between now and 10 o'clock on Total Country here at Loving Life 103.1.
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1: 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Coming up this hour, Golden Guitar winner Lane Pittman's going to join us on the program to talk about a country music festival which is coming up in October on the Gold Coast. He'll tell us more details about that. Plus, Trent Richardson, new to country music, he's also coming up this hour. We'll do that right after this here at Loving Life 103.1. 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

0: From the bush to the sea and all our wonderful little towns in between and beyond through the Community Radio Plus app, online through lovinglife.fm and, of course, also through FM 103.1. Great to have your company on this Monday evening as the temperature starts to dip. And of course, we are in winter after all. But have you noticed that it's been quite chilly? Has it been chilly at your place? I bet it has, Ken and Tina. Good evening to you. Thank you for turning on the radio. Coming up very shortly, in fact, right after this break, we're going to catch up with Trent Richardson here at Loving Life.
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0: Right across the Clarence Valley, this is Loving Life 103.1. That is Trent Richardson and Run to You, and he's on the program to have a bit of a chat. G'day, Trent. How are you?
1: Good, mate. Yourself?
0: Look, not too bad. You're up near the beef capital of Australia in Yeppoon.
1: I am, mate. Wherever you are. I think I'm a decent way where you are.
0: Yeah, we're down in Grafton, the Clarence Valley.
1: Oh, okay.
0: So it's not too far.
1: Yeah, no, not too far, mate. But no, bloody, yeah, so up here, Yeppoon, you know what that is? It's next to your knife and fork if you don't.
0: Yeah. Good on you. That's a very good one. I like that. Mate, tell us a bit about what you've been up to.
1: Oh, mate, I'm a busy man lately. Bloody, I'm a dad, I'm a musician, I'm a maintenance worker, I've got a bit of real estate happening. I'm trying to kick a few goals, mate, to, put it all towards the music, really, to be honest. I've got a few gigs coming up, actually, mate. I've got this weekend, I'm out to Billawheela Winterfest for the festival out there, Country Music Festival, for a three-day weekend, so that'll be good. And then I'm off the Charters Towers on the Monday to perform there at the show, and then on that weekend after that I'm down to Tarakama races, and then off to New Zealand for a couple of weeks, and then I've got a Gympie Muster Mother Tone Talent Quest coming up. So I've got some stuff coming up, mate, but I've been busy too with recording, and you know, I've just released my seventh single with the eighth one. Yeah, I can't tell you the release date, but I've got another one coming out very soon. So
0: fantastic. And where do you get your inspiration to write all these new songs?
1: Oh, mate, I suppose probably just life, really, eh? Like, things I've been through or things I've seen, or, you know, family, especially being a dad now, and having a partner, it definitely gives me a lot of, you know, drive to write about things that, you know, mean a lot to me and something that I can relate to. And, yeah, mate, so I've got a song there for the little fella that's, it's coming out. I won't give it a date, but pretty soon, mate. I'll just say keep an eye out around Father's Day time, so...
0: Fantastic. And are you looking at releasing an album? Is that where all these songs are coming off from?
1: Yeah, I think so. That's the plan, mate. I'm gonna try to get back into the studio next September. Sorry, I'm going to head down and get a bit of an EP together, definitely. And then I'll definitely put that out and see how that goes. And if it gets a lot of love and feedback like all the other ones, I'll be, 100%, mate. I'll definitely have to get an album out there and, yeah, give the fans something to, yeah, because I know I want to, but just hope I keep everyone on board and everyone's liking the music, and if that's the go, well, absolutely. So
0: I guess that's where it's hard being an independent artist too, isn't it? Because you've basically got to fund everything yourself.
1: Oh, yeah. Do you know a bank that's got no security? I can just roll in. And yeah, mate, it is tough, you know, and obviously, having a family and the way that the living is and all the rest of it. But, you know, I'd rather walk that road and, you know, have it not all handed to me, mate, because I feel like it's the journey that makes you the person you are. And, yeah, I won't give up, mate. I'll hang in there and I'll keep poking along. And I've had a lot of help, you know, through many people just in the industry and friends and, you know, with publicity, producing, you know, interviews. I've had a lot of good people in my corner. You know, get behind me, mate, as much as, you know, my family, my partner, and, you know, they back me 100%. And, yeah, I suppose I want to do it for myself, but do it for them too. And, you know, because I know that if it, you know, does pay off, Damien, you know, there is a good... There is a good, you know, cherry at it sort of thing. And, you know, I'd love to give them a life that they never thought was possible. So, but, yeah.
0: We'll see what happens.
1: Hey, that's it, mate. Hey, I don't want to die wondering, so.
0: No, exactly. Well, let's talk about your new single called All In. Tell us about that and how it sort of came about.
1: Yeah, this one's a new one. Actually, I actually wrote this one probably 4 or 5 months ago now. And, it came to life pretty quick. I sort of got the idea of... just performing and, you know, seeing things unfold on stage, whether you're singing, whether you're at the nightclub or at a pub, you know, when people are looking at each other and, you know, you can just pick the chemistry, mate, between two people. And I thought I'd, you know, write a song about that. And, yeah, it's pretty much just about, you know, they both want each other, but they're too in denial to see it. And everyone's sitting here going, oh, come on. We know what's going to happen here. But, yeah, so I feel like it happens a lot, mate. Two people, you know, like each other and they want each other, but, you know, people just sort of get a bit standoffish and I don't know. So I thought, you know what, I'm going to write a song about it. So staged it at a bar and, old mate's looking at old love and she's looking at him and it's like, well, are we going to kick things off or are we just going to, you know, keep looking at each other? So
0: the way it used to be.
1: Yeah, that's it, mate. There was no social media then.
0: No, that's right.
1: You look all right. What's your name? Yeah, so... But, yeah, mate, I thought I'd write a song about that, bit of a naughty sort of feel, bit of that smoky late-night tension, you know. So, yeah, but anyway, And, you know, as I said, I've seen it before, and my missus comes up to me and she goes, oh, this one's not about me, is it? I said, no.
0: Fantastic. Hey, Trent, all the very best. Have a great time touring around, and we'll probably see you at Tamworth in 2027. Appreciate your time, my friend, and we'll talk again soon.
1: Thanks heaps, Damien. Appreciate the call, mate. Means a lot.
0: Absolute pleasure. Trent Richardson. And here is his brand new single. It's called All In and Loving Life 103.1. Band-

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0: run across the Clarence Valley. It is a brand new day, and let's have a chat to the one and only Lane Pittman, who is about to hit the stage in October. Lane Pittman, hello.
1: Mate, how are you?
0: Look, absolutely terrific. You have had one heck of a career so far, haven't you?
1: Mate, look, it hasn't been bad for a 20-year-old. There's definitely worse jobs I could be doing, for sure.
0: But I'll tell you what, you've obviously, you know, you're on telly and you did that whole telly thing, but you're a star in your own right. I mean, new talent of the year, just from stepping off the stage to getting Tamworth.
1: Yeah, it's been a crazy journey, obviously. I mean, growing up in Tamworth, it was always, and getting into music, it was always a dream to hopefully win one of those golden guitars, but to actually win one last year was something I'll never forget.
0: And I mean, touring with Luke Combs, I mean, that's a you know, magnificent effort in itself.
1: Yeah, and I mean, he's the nicest human, not only to do it the first time in 2023, but for him to invite us back out on the road last year as well to play those stadium shows was, again, something just unimaginable. If you would have told 15-year-old Lane that he'd be playing some of the biggest venues in the country with his favourite artist.
0: That is terrific. Mate, everyone's dusting off their boots and grabbing their hats and getting ready to go to the big Groundwater Country Music Festival on the Gold Coast. Who would have thought you could have country music by the beach?
1: Mate, not me for sure, but I mean, it's one of my favourite festivals. There's so many things to love about that. You know, I don't mind the beach every now and then, and it's October, so it's perfect weather. You wake up, go for a swim, and there's music from 11 a.m. every day right through till 2 a.m. some morning. So, you know, there's something for everybody at Groundwater for sure.
0: And of course, huge artists are getting on the stage, including yourself. What is it that you love about touring and doing these festivals?
1: For me, it's just getting out in front of people. That's my favourite part of this job, is meeting people and seeing the way that they react to songs that I've written. You know, I've become really infatuated with writing over the last 18 months. So to be in that realm and to see people reacting to songs the way I'd hoped is something I'm always super, super grateful for.
0: Mm. Well, what's planned for the remainder of 2026, now that we've only got a couple of months left?
1: Hey, we're about to hit the road again for some shows, which is really exciting. Groundwater's in there. We're playing a few shows over in WA. There's a couple of shows that have yet to be announced, and I've been working on an album for the last couple of months we've had off, which is really nice. So we're working through that at the moment and hopefully having an album out at the start of next year, which I'm super excited for.
0: And are you still based in Tamworth?
1: Yes, I am, which is fun. You know, I'm still in the country music capital, and I'm excited, you know. The next 6 months are really going to be fun, and I'm excited for people to see what we've been cooking up.
0: Yeah, fantastic. And, of course, Groundwater Festival's from the 16th to the 18th of October. It's the 13th year that it's been running up there at Broadbeach. So if you want to go along, and it's all free, but you need to book your accommodation, otherwise it's going to run out pretty quickly, I would imagine.
1: Yeah, for sure. And, I mean, that's another one of the reasons that I love Groundwater so much. You know, all you need to do is get the family up there and find a place to stay, and the country music comes for free.
0: Yeah, absolutely, mate. I appreciate your time. Have a fantastic rest of the week, and we'll catch up with you again real soon, and we'll probably see you in Tamworth.
1: Sounds good, mate. Thank you so much.

Wrapping up Total Country for a Monday evening. Thank you so much for tuning in tonight through FM 103.1, or maybe you've been listening online through lovinglife.fm or through the Community Radio Plus app. I appreciate you turning on the radio and tuning in. I will catch you bright-eyed and bushy-tailed tomorrow morning at 5 a.m. or maybe a little bit later if you need to have a bit of a sleep in. I understand that. I'm the crazy one that gets up at 1:45 in the morning to be prepared for a 5 o'clock start, but that's okay. I'm not complaining. I love what I do. I love what I do. I'll be with you from 5 tomorrow morning, bringing you the very latest in local news and sport right here at your community radio station for the Clarence Valley, Loving Life 103.1. Have a great Monday night.

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A good champagne, talking beer sticks, bar stools, a little Conway, my tall Levi's, your Daisy Dukes. 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

0: counting down from 20 to 1. This is the Country Music Countdown, right across Australia with The Duck. 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
1: G'day and welcome to the latest edition of the Country Music Countdown. 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Plus, I'll run through the Australian ARIA Country album charts for you. I'll spin a couple of tunes from my playlist as well. In the meantime though, Casey Barnes kicks off the countdown this week at number 20 with She Does.

0: weekend at number 18. That was Drake Milligan with the track Old Flames, Old Whiskey. We also played Ella Langley's hit at number 19 this week, Choosing Texas. And Casey Barnes kicked off the countdown this week with the track She Does. The Country Music Countdown as we broadcast right around the country on your weekend wireless. Don't you just love it? We certainly do. Thank you for tuning in. 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Now, what about this? How exciting is it? This weekend, you can see the vans out at the big show at Clarendon. That's right. There's a massive big caravan show out at Hawkesbury Showgrounds there at Clarendon, just at Richmond there in New South Wales. Just out of Sydney, get out and have a look. The vans are there. Go and check out the Oz Off-Road stand. 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We'll be there. In fact, I'm going to be there as well. Why not pop in and say good day? 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If you're around Clarendon on Sunday tomorrow, come and check us out at the show. We've been there all weekend. The vans are there. Come and have a look. 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Once you do that, you too will be living the Oz Off-Road lifestyle. 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
0: Well, it's time again to spin one from my personal playlist. I haven't played this one for a while. Keith Urban, it's a great song too. It's called Blue Ain't Your Colour.

0: And of course, that was the track, Blue Ain't Your Colour. Gee, it's a song, isn't it? By one of Australia's biggest country music stars, Keith Urban.
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0: And from 17 into 15 this week, that was Don't Tell On Me by Jason Aldean. We also played Max Geiger's track, Camp Draft Queen, at 16, which stormed into the countdown this week. And at 17, we played What You Want by Vincent Mason. The Country Music Countdown, right around the country we go as we broadcast on your favourite radio station, wherever you're listening. Now, what about this? We are all country music fans, aren't we? And we're giving you the call out because Travel Right invites you to join some of Australia's most loved country music stars on an unforgettable country music cruise aboard the magnificent Celebrity Soltis. You will enjoy performances by Amber Lawrence, Andrew Swift, Luke O'Shea, Lynn Botel, Duncan Toombs and Andy Toombs as you cruise from Singapore to Sydney. That's right. 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How good is it? Your holiday includes flights, two nights in Singapore, a fully escorted 13-night cruise and sightseeing tours. 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Let me run through the artists again. You cannot believe how good this is. Amber Lawrence, Andrew Swift, Luke O'Shea, Lynn Botel, Duncan Toombs and Andy Toombs as you cruise from Singapore to Sydney on a 13-night cruise. 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
6: Number 14. This is

0: And jumping a spot from 13 to 12 this week, that was Jelly Roll with Hands Up. We also played Mad About It by Dasher at 13. And earlier at number 14, we played Done For by Max McNown.
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0: And welcome back to the Country Music Countdown as we broadcast right around the country. Well, it's time now to take a look at this week's country albums for you. And at number 20 this week, it's John Williamson with the album How Many Songs. It's been in the charts for 61 weeks, can you believe it? Midnight Mavericks by Kingswood sits at number 19. At number 18, Between Last Night and Us by the Audrey's. Sitting at 17 this week, it's Slim Dusty with the album Gone Truckin'. Wayne Pittman with the album What Now's at number 16. At 15, it's Dangerous in Denim. Great album, that one by Max Jackson. Sitting at 14 this week, The Wolf Brothers with Australia Made. Still Town by Morgan Evans is at 13. Becky Cole with the new one, Through the Haze, sits at 12. And at number 11, it's Rachel Fain with the album Who You Are. We'll run through the top 10 albums for you next hour, right here on the Country Music Countdown.
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9: Spent

0: band at number 11 this week. That was the sounds of Kaylee Bell with the track Me For Me. Well, that's the first hour of the countdown come and gone. Next hour, we'll continue counting down. We'll run through the top 10 ARIA country album charts for you. We'll spin another one from my playlist as well. In the meantime, though, we'll take a quick break. We'll take some news. We'll come back with that second hour shortly. You are with The Duck and you are tuned into the Country Music Countdown right across Australia.
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0: No.

0: And at number nine this week, that was Zach John King with Get to Drinkin'. We also play Be Her by Ella Langley at 10. We'll continue counting down after the break. You are with The Duck, and this is the Country Music Countdown right across Australia.
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0: Well, it's time now to spin another one from my playlist. And I've gone back in time. I haven't spun this one for ages, even around the bar at home. It's by Jimmy Buffett. Great song. It's called Come Monday.

0: geez, that's a classic, isn't it? I love that song by Jimmy Buffett, Come Monday. Now, Blue Lagoon Beach Resort on the shores of Shelley Beach on the New South Wales Central Coast has been creating family holidays and summer memories since the 1960s. 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
6: Number 8.

0: And at number six this week, that was the sounds of Riley Green with Think As You Drunk. Gee, I love that title. We also played Better That Way by Charles Wesley Godwin at number seven this week. And earlier at number eight, we spun I Can't Love You Anymore by Ella Langley featuring Morgan Wallen. The country music countdown right across the country we go. A break and back with more.
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0: dropping a spot from 2 to 3 this week. That was Stella Lefty with the track Boston. We also spun Shaboozy's hit Cowgirl at number 4. And earlier we played the track Kingdom of Fear by Cameron Whitcomb at number 5. You're tuned in to the Country Music Countdown. A quick break. I'm back with more after this.
1: Here's a message from your local federal member for Page, Kevin Hogan.
2: 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Power prices are up, food prices are up. 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
0: And here on the Country Music Countdown, it's now time to take a look at this week's top 10 country albums in Australia. And at number 10, it's Brad Cox with the album Endemic Intelligence in Multiple Dimensions. Wiggle Up, Giddy Up by The Wiggles. It's been in the charts for a massive 71 weeks. It sits at number 9. At number 8, it's Slim Dusty with the album Gone Bush. Gooseneck Party, great album by Wade Foster's at 7. At number 6, it's Hayley Jensen with Country Soul. A new one sitting at number 5 this week by Studio 8. The album's called Moonstruck. Sitting at number 4, it's James Johnston with the album Where You'll Find Me. Suburban Girl by Amber Lawrence is at number 3. Flow State by Keith Urban's at number 2. And a new one debuting on the album charts this week by Dylan Wright. Great album. It's called Crossroads.
5: Number

from 4 into 2 this week, that was Lainey Wilson and John Mayer's hit, Phone Keys Wallet. Well, it's time now to play the number one country music song across Australia this week, and of course, it's again by Taylor Swift, and the track is called I Knew It, I Knew You.

0: Well, that is a wrap on this week's edition of the Country Music Countdown. 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Just search Duck4x4 there and you will find the Duck page right there on Facebook. A big thank you to Liam, our studio producer, for another outstanding job this week. Thank you to our network stations for your continued support of this show. But most importantly, thank you to you for listening. We'll be back with another edition of the Country Music Countdown next week. We will see you then.
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0: Some of the best memories at McKittrick Park weren't just made on the field. They were made in the sheds, on the hill, around the bar, and with the people who have proudly called themselves Rebels. This is your invitation to come home to McKittrick Park this Sunday for the Sponsors and Old Boys Day. And the final home game of the season as the Rebels take on the Woolgoolga Seahorses. 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

0: Some of the best memories at McKittrick Park weren't just made on the field. They were made in the sheds, on the hill, around the bar, and with the people who have proudly called themselves Rebels. This is your invitation to come home to McKittrick Park this Sunday for the Sponsors and Old Boys Day. And the final home game of the season as the Rebels take on the Woolgoolga Seahorses. The South Grafton Rebels. 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

0: Some of the best memories at McKittrick Park weren't just made on the field. They were made in the sheds, on the hill, around the bar, and with the people who have proudly called themselves Rebels. This is your invitation to come home to McKittrick Park this Sunday for the Sponsors and Old Boys Day. And the final home game of the season as the Rebels take on the Woolgoolga Seahorses. 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
5: 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What?

0: Some of the best memories at McKittrick Park weren't just made on the field. They were made in the sheds, on the hill, around the bar, and with the people who have proudly called themselves Rebels. This is your invitation to come home to McKittrick Park this Sunday for the Sponsors and Old Boys Day. And the final home game of the season as the Rebels take on the Woolgoolga Seahorses. 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
5: 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There have been 15 interest rate rises under Labor. 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Power prices are up, food prices are up. 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
1: Clarence Valley Council has taken action against the owner of two aggressive dogs involved in a dog attack in Yamba earlier this year. A thorough investigation by Council's Public Spaces Compliance Team has resulted in two dogs involved in the attack being declared menacing under the Companion Animals Act of 1998. Council has also issued fines to a value exceeding $2,500 to the owner of the dogs following the incident. Clarence Valley Council's Manager of Environment and Regulatory Services, Scott Linton, says Council takes its responsibilities under the legislation seriously and will continue to uphold the public interest when community safety is at risk. He says a dog attack can be in many different forms.
2: And I guess a lot of people don't. Sometimes they don't understand what an attack is, and an attack can literally range from anything from a dog rushing or running towards somebody in a pretty direct fashion without making any contact to obviously then physical injuries or harm to either a person or an animal.
1: Mr. Linton says reporting a dog attack or a stray dog is easy.
2: A stray dog, full stop, should be reported to council simply because if it's stray, it might not know how to get home. And if it gets picked up, then we can scan it to see if it's microchipped. And even if a dog isn't microchipped, which it should be, if they're wearing a collar and they've got their tag on there with the dog's name and some contact details for the owner, which they also should have by law, then we can return the dog home. And that's what we want to be doing, is getting dogs back home as quickly as possible, which is best outcome for everybody. It's just the normal council number also goes to after hours when it is after hours, but it's best to report them. Even if the rangers can't do something after hours, which a stray dog isn't something that we would prioritise after hours, it still goes into the system. We still know about it the next business day.
1: Residents across the Clarence Valley are being urged to make room for connection, as new research suggests many locals are feeling lonely or socially isolated. Young Australians aged 18 to 25 report the highest rates of loneliness, while those aged 65 to 74 report the greatest levels of social isolation as they head into retirement. The findings, released ahead of Loneliness Awareness Week next week, also reveal regional Australians are more likely to be at risk. Associate Professor Michelle Lim from Ending Loneliness Together says a number of factors are at play.
3: People living in rural regional communities are about 1.3 times more likely to be at risk of loneliness and social isolation. And that's very consistent with some of our data from the previous years as well. Is it community infrastructure? Is it opportunities or time? I think this is a real call to action in terms of how we can support those communities much better.
1: If you consider yourself a bit of a TV star and you're a real DJ or a real lifeguard, then you could become famous. There's an exciting opportunity for a new comedy series, but applicants need to be based around northern New South Wales, the Gold Coast or Brisbane. Shoot dates are from the end of August to the end of November this year, and all the roles are paid and will be casual days of work. For more details, contact Telford Leonard Casting on Facebook or email your interest to admin@telfordleonardcasting.com.
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1: The Grafton Hockey Association have been well represented on the national hockey stage, with four local junior players playing in Melbourne. Miller and Arlo are playing on the national stage, while Cooper and Bodie were identified as umpires for the championships. Mr. Scott Smith from Grafton High School is coaching the boys' team, showcasing the strength of hockey talent and leadership from our region. The games are also being live-streamed via SSA TV. And that's the latest in Loving Life, Local News and Sport. The weather details are next.
4: Some of the best memories at McKittrick Park weren't just made on the field. They were made in the sheds, on the hill, around the bar, and with the people who have proudly called themselves Rebels. 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And the final home game of the season as the Rebels take on the Woolgoolga Seahorses. 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
1: And a very good Tuesday morning to you. The Bureau says partly cloudy today, the chance of some morning fog, medium chance of showers today with the UVI moderate. Looking ahead for tomorrow, fine and sunny in 23, 20 degrees and fine for Thursday, 21 for Friday and 20 and sunny on Saturday for the 1st of August. Possible showers on Sunday though, 21 and more showers on Monday with a top of 22. That's what we're chasing today, 22 degrees right now at 7 minutes past five. It is sitting on a cool 11 degrees, and that is the very latest in Loving Life local news, sport and weather. First at 5 a.m. with your local brekkie show. The

5. 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Great to have your company. Tina Turner to get things underway. What you get is what you see, hey? Hey, we got a big show for you this morning. Lots of special guests, including the lovely Emma, to talk about the Battle of the Bands coming up at Pillar Valley in November. We'll talk to her after 8:30. If you're a local business and you're wondering, how do you get yourself on social media when it comes to videos? Pip Close from Clarence Valley Council will tell us more about that after 8 o'clock. Plus a swag of country music guests to join us on the phone as well. In the meantime, Maroon 5 and This Love.

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1: Some

0: Marvin, All Star, Maroon 5 in there as well with This Love. 19 past 5 with Damo this morning. I hope you're well and you've kept warm overnight. It was a bit like that, wasn't it? A little bit chilly. Did you have the electric blanket on? Or maybe just an extra doona? Or maybe the hot water bottle? I haven't got a hot water bottle, actually. But I do remember as a kid growing up that my mum used to always have the hot water bottle. And if I was not well or I was cold, I'd put the hot water bottle in underneath the blanket and keep warm. And then mum would steal it back to make sure I was okay. Coming up musically, we got some new music from Jason Reach. Also some Susie Quattro. We'll do our Jukebox Classic with Ray Brown and the Whispers for our station sponsor, Grafton Mazda, home of the new CX-5. And of course, you can take one for a test drive today in Turf Street, Grafton. We'll check the latest in Loving Life local news headlines and also the Loving Life community calendar. That's all coming up between now and 6. And after 6 o'clock this morning, we have got a swag of guests to catch up with.
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0: Talk of the Town. 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And the Rock Melons with that word, L-O-V-E, love. 28 past five as you kickstart your brand new day with Damo. 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Weather-wise today, heading for a top of 22 degrees. Bit of fog about today and partly cloudy conditions. Slight chance of a shower maybe this afternoon. The UVI will be moderate. Looking ahead for the remainder of the week, mostly fine and sunny. 23 degrees tomorrow, 20 on Thursday and 21 on Friday. A sunny Saturday to start the brand new month and 20 degrees. Possible showers on Sunday, 21, and more showers about on Monday with a top of 22. We are chasing 22 degrees today. Right now it is sitting on 11.
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0: Well, it's not far away. 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

0: The Dynamic Hypnotics and Gonna Be Wrong. 26 to 6 with Dave this morning. Terrific to have your company. Coming up a little bit later on, we're going to be catching up with Pip Close from Clarence Valley Council and the Economic Development Team. They've got a workshop coming up, I think it's next week, but we'll talk to Pip after 8 o'clock about it. It's in regards to if you're a business, you know that you need to be in front of people, and trying to promote your business through this current economic climate is quite challenging. But if you can use your mobile phone and you're pretty au fait with that and you are not afraid of showing yourself on social media, they've got a bit of a social media video masterclass coming up in both Grafton, Yamba and McLean. We'll talk to Pip about that after 8 o'clock this morning. We've been telling you about the Clarence Youth Battle of the Bands coming up in November out of the beautiful Pippa, the beautiful... Pillar Valley is what I'm trying to say. Well, we're going to catch up with Emma from Pillar Valley and the organiser of the Clarence Youth Battle of the Bands after 8:30. Plus, other special guests this morning. Norma O'Hara Murphy's going to join us on the phone. And new talent of the year at the Golden Guitars this year, Lane Pittman. He'll join us after 7:30.
1: Some of the best memories at McKittrick Park weren't just made on the field. They were made in the sheds, on the hill, around the bar, and with the people who have proudly called themselves Rebels. This is your invitation to come home to McKittrick Park this Sunday for the Sponsors and Old Boys Day. And the final home game of the season as the Rebels take on the Woolgoolga Seahorses. 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

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You're kickstarting your Tuesday morning with Damo for our station sponsors, Harvey Norman and South Grafton Community Aid Care. Great to have your company. Let's see what's making local news today. Four young hockey stars from the Grafton Hockey Association are doing the Clarence Valley proud, competing at the National Championships in Melbourne, while local teacher Scott Smith from Grafton High is coaching the boys' team. Closer to home, Clarence Valley Council has declared two dogs involved in a Yamba attack earlier this year as menacing, with the owner also fined more than $2,500 after council's investigation. And ahead of Loneliness Awareness Week next week, locals are being encouraged to check in on family, friends and neighbours, with new research showing regional Australians are more likely to experience loneliness than those in the cities. We'll have all the details coming up at 6 o'clock. In the meantime, let's continue with the great music here at Loving Life 103.1 right across the Clarence Valley through the Community Radio Plus app and also online through lovinglife.fm. We are Clarence Valley proud because we are live, local and loving it.

0: weddings, parties, anything. And Father's Day at 6:15 here at Loving Life 103.1. Coming up, a classic from 1974 from Susie Quattro. And next we'll play some Tina Arena.
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bush to the sea and all the little towns in between, it's Kickstart Your Day with Damo. 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

Pro and 48 Crash here at Loving Life, but at 3.1, the very latest in Loving Life local news and sport coming up at 6 o'clock on the other side of that bit of Dragon. Pink's going to play us a song, also D Ream. We'll check the Loving Life community calendar and also check in with the Air Newsroom and get a national sports update. That's coming up at 6.30, but first, bit of Travis. Why does it always rain on me? Could be a few showers about today, otherwise a fine and sunny day. Partly cloudy, bit of fog about this morning. Should happen in the next hour or so, and a top of 22 degrees. We are playing the best songs of all time as you kickstart your day with Damo for our station sponsors, Harvey Norman and South Grafton Community Aged Care, right across the Clarence Valley. Good morning.

0: 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Loving Life Local News.
1: Clarence Valley Council has taken action against the owner of two aggressive dogs involved in a dog attack in Yamba earlier this year. A thorough investigation by Council's Public Spaces Compliance Team has resulted in two dogs involved in the attack being declared menacing under the Companion Animals Act of 1998. Council has also issued fines to a value exceeding $2,500 to the owner of the dogs following the incident. Clarence Valley Council's Manager of Environment and Regulatory Services, Scott Linton, says Council takes its responsibilities under the legislation seriously and will continue to uphold the public interest when community safety is at risk. He says a dog attack can be in many different forms.
2: And I guess a lot of people don't. Sometimes they don't understand what an attack is, and an attack can literally range from anything from a dog rushing or running towards somebody in a pretty direct fashion without making any contact to obviously then physical injuries or harm to either a person or an animal.
1: Mr. Linton says reporting a dog attack or a stray dog is easy.
2: A stray dog, full stop, should be reported to council simply because if it's stray, it might not know how to get home. And if it gets picked up, then we can scan it to see if it's microchipped. And even if a dog isn't microchipped, which it should be, if they're wearing a collar and they've got their tag on there with the dog's name and some contact details for the owner, which they also should have by law, then we can return the dog home. And that's what we want to be doing, is getting dogs back home as quickly as possible, which is best outcome for everybody. It's just the normal council number also goes to after hours when it is after hours, but it's best to report them. Even if the rangers can't do something after hours, which a stray dog isn't something that we would prioritise after hours, it still goes into the system. We still know about it the next business day.
1: Residents across the Clarence Valley are being urged to make room for connection, as new research suggests many locals are feeling lonely or socially isolated. Young Australians aged 18 to 25 report the highest rates of loneliness, while those aged 65 to 74 report the greatest levels of social isolation as they head into retirement. The findings, released ahead of Loneliness Awareness Week next week, also reveal regional Australians are more likely to be at risk. Associate Professor Michelle Lim from Ending Loneliness Together says a number of factors are at play.
3: People living in rural regional communities are about 1.3 times more likely to be at risk of loneliness and social isolation. And that's very consistent with some of our data from the previous years as well. Is it community infrastructure? Is it opportunities or time? I think this is a real call to action in terms of how we can support those communities much better.
1: If you consider yourself a bit of a TV star and you're a real DJ or a real lifeguard, then you could become famous. There's an exciting opportunity for a new comedy series, but applicants need to be based around northern New South Wales, the Gold Coast or Brisbane. Shoot dates are from the end of August to the end of November this year, and all the roles are paid and will be casual days of work. For more details, contact Telford Leonard Casting on Facebook or email your interest to admin@telfordleonardcasting.com.
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1: The Grafton Hockey Association have been well represented on the national hockey stage, with four local junior players playing in Melbourne. Miller and Arlo are playing on the national stage, while Cooper and Bodie were identified as umpires for the championships. Mr. Scott Smith from Grafton High School is coaching the boys' team, showcasing the strength of hockey talent and leadership from our region. The games are also being live-streamed via SSA TV. And that's the latest in Loving Life local news and sport. The weather details are next.
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1: Morning, Pete. Thanks for your message this morning. The chance of some morning fog, slight chance of a shower and mostly likely this afternoon with some light winds as well. The UVI today will be moderate. Looking ahead for tomorrow, sunny day and 23. Fine and sunny on Thursday, 20. 21 degrees on Friday and 20 on Saturday, with possible showers by Sunday, 21, and more showers on Monday with a top of 22. That's what we're chasing today, 22 degrees. Right now, sitting on 12.1 degrees at 6 past 6, and that is the latest in Loving Life, local news, sport and weather.

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You are kickstarting your Tuesday morning with Damo. 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We do appreciate it. 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

the bush to the sea and all the little towns in between, it's Kickstart Your Day with Damo. 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

0: 6. That is Pink and Try and Dragon's Young Years as you kickstart your Tuesday morning with Damo. Great to have you company this morning. Coming up after 7 o'clock, Norma O'Hara Murphy is going to join us on the telephone. We had a chat with her last night during Total Country. If you missed it, we're going to play it for you again after 7 o'clock this morning. And I know during the conversation we spoke about the Brumbies, because she actually sings a song about the Kosciuszko National Park, and she's very passionate about the Brumbies, and she talks about that in our chat. So something not to miss after 7 o'clock this morning. National sports news coming up at 6:30. We'll check the Loving Life community calendar and play you, well, some music from three girls that call Grafton home. Well, they did when they were growing up anyway.
1: Some of the best memories at McKittrick Park weren't just made on the field. They were made in the sheds, on the hill, around the bar, and with the people who have proudly called themselves Rebels. This is your invitation to come home to McKittrick Park this Sunday for the Sponsors and Old Boys Day. And the final home game of the season as the Rebels take on the Woolgoolga Seahorses. The South Grafton Rebels. 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
0: Well, the Carls Creek School of Arts Monster pre-Father's Day Garage and Car Boot Sale is fast approaching. 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And that's the Monster Pre-Father's Day Car Boot and a Garage Sale happening at the Carls Creek School of Arts Hall in Drake Street, Carls Creek, from 7 o'clock on Saturday, the 5th of September. And, of course, supported by us here at 103.1. 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Drop your flyer off to us at 91 Fitzroy Street. Now, if the office isn't open, just slip it under the door. 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That's pretty cool, isn't it? Or if you'd like us to broadcast live at your event, give us a call after 9 o'clock, 6642 5097. 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

0: From the bush to the sea and all the little towns in between, this is your community radio station for the Clarence Valley, Loving Life 103.1. We've got a national sports update in a matter of moments, but let's see what's making local news today. If you've ever thought you belong on TV, well, now could be your chance. A new comedy series is looking for a real DJ and lifeguard from northern New South Wales, with paid filming taking place from late August through to November. Meanwhile, new research released ahead of Loneliness Awareness Week next week has found regional Australians are among those most at risk of feeling isolated, prompting calls for everyone to make time for connection. And in local sport, four local hockey representatives and coach Scott Smith are flying the flag for Clarence Valley at the National Championships in Melbourne. We'll have all the details in full coming up at 7, but right now, let's head to the Air Newsroom with a national sports update.
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2: This is Air Sport Australia First Edition. Good morning, I'm Lee Harrison. All three of Australia's women's 100-metre sprinters have advanced to the Commonwealth Games semi-finals. Ebony Lane and Georgia Harris just scraped through after recording the 15th and 16th fastest times. Australia's fastest woman, Tori Lewis, smashed her heat, flying through in 11.15 seconds.
3: She gets out okay, alongside of the Afghan as well, and getting out fast there was Dodé, and now Lewis starts to pick up. Dodé going with her, but Lewis, Tori's going to be impressive. It's 11.15, boy.
2: That audio thanks to Channel 7. Meanwhile, Australian gymnast James Hardy has nabbed his second Commonwealth Games bronze medal just hours after his first. Hardy won his second bronze on the rings after securing an earlier third-place finish on the floor. His result extra special, with his mother unable to make the Games due to breast cancer surgery.
3: Look who it is. It's James Hardy again on the podium on what has been a brilliant day for him. I mentioned earlier that his mum's not been too well lately. She's recovering, watching at home.
2: That audio thanks to Channel 7. The AFL is considering changes to State of Origin after confirming the fixture for the next three seasons. South Australia and WA will meet in Perth next February, with Victoria returning the following 2 years. AFL boss Andrew Dillon says the league could shorten the length of the quarters for Origin to help prevent injuries.
4: I think what we'll see is, you know, there'll be a different build-up for the players, and we'll work through what's actually best for the game and best for the players. If that meant shortening the quarter slightly, then we'll definitely look at that. Now, that's part of the feedback that we've got. But we'll deal with the experts, the high-performance teams of all of the clubs. They'll be the ones that we'll take the advice from.
2: Collingwood veteran Jack Crisp has praised the growth of his team's young cohort this season. The Pies sit eighth on the ladder thanks to a six-game winning streak. Crisp says the younger players are playing their best footy at the right time of the year.
5: Ed Allen growing so much in front of our eyes, especially in the midfield, playing tagging roles and doing some damage up forward. Charlie West came in as another key forward. All we wanted to do for him was compete, and he did that. Brought the ball to ground and then let our ground level players get to work. And Angus is just, he's just a beast. He always somehow finds a way to win some great contested ball, and always finds a goal every game he plays.
2: To rugby league now, and Adam Doohehe is expected at West Tigers training today after holding positive peace talks with coach Benji Marshall. But league legend Billy Slater says Doohehe will carry baggage after walking out on his team.
6: It doesn't look good. It's, I don't know, you're in a selfless team environment. That is, they're not selfless team actions.
2: The Perth Bears have locked in Broncos premiership player Tyson Smoothie on a three-year deal. The 27-year-old has played 46 first-grade games for the Melbourne Storm and Brisbane Broncos since being drafted in 2021. He spent the past year with English Super League club Wakefield Trinity. Nathan Lawson has returned to Australia's men's rugby sevens program after a stint in the NRL with the Dragons. And English football heavyweights Chelsea and Tottenham have arrived in Australia ahead of the Sydney Super Cup. This is Air Sport Australia.
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0: A partly cloudy Tuesday, the chance of some morning fog and a slight chance of a shower this afternoon with the UVI moderate. 23 degrees and sunny tomorrow, 20 on Thursday, 21 for Friday and 20 for Saturday. Sunday, possible showers and 21 and possible showers on Monday, 22. We're also chasing 22 degrees today. Right now sitting on 12 at 24 to 7. That is the latest in national sports news and weather. 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

Survivor, Eye of the Tiger at 20 to 7. Morning, Neil. Thanks for your call this morning. Hey, if you want to call the studio anytime during the Brekkie Show, 6642 1174 is the telephone number. We are live, local, and loving it right across the Clarence Valley with the girls from Grafton. These are the McClymonds at Loving Life.

0: There they go, the girls from Grafton, the McClymonts, and Open Heart. Of course, Sam has been going through the cancer journey. Hopefully, she's on her way to being healthy. Molly is, of course, being a mum. And Brooke, well, Brooke and Adam are going great guns, aren't they? They've got a brand new album coming out in August. We look forward to catching up with those guys in the next couple of weeks or so. 17 to 7, latest in Loving Life local news and sport coming up. 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But next, a Jukebox Classic. 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

Coming up throughout the course of the day and every Saturday afternoon from 4 for our station sponsor, Grafton Mazda, home of the new CX-5. 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

0: they cleaned up at the Golden Guitars this year. Yeah, former husband and wife, Casey Chambers and Shane Nicholson, still good friends. And the divorce song at 10 to 7 here at Loving Life 103.1. Latest in Loving Life local news and sport coming up at 7 o'clock. Coming up after that this morning, a swag of guests for you, Norma O'Hara Murphy. We spoke with her last night. She's going to join us on the phone after 7 o'clock this morning. Also, catch up with Daniel Moore, who's the principal of South Grafton High. They've got a big week coming up this week. Also, Pip Close from Clarence Valley Council Economic Team, Economic Development Team, I should say. She's going to be joining us after 8 o'clock this morning to have a chat about a workshop coming up for local businesses to get on social media and how easy it is to actually do your own videos and upload them. She'll give us more details after 8 o'clock. And the Clarence Youth Battle of the Bands is coming up in November at Pillar Valley. The lovely Emma is going to join us after 8:30.
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0: Well, the Bread of Life food van is back this afternoon and every Tuesday at the Return and All Earn in South Grafton. Free soup and buns for anyone in need. It's an initiative of the Seventh-day Adventist Church here in Grafton. If you'd like to get more details, on 0422 274654, or you can follow them on Facebook, Grafton SDA. But the Bread of Life food van, it's back this afternoon for anyone that needs free soup and buns on these chilly nights from 5:30 down there at the Return and Earn in South Grafton. 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

4 to 7. Loving Life, local news and sport for your Tuesday mornings coming up. Plus, we'll check today's weather forecast and what we're in store for the next week. Here's Gloria Stefan and Turn the Beat Around. It's the Clarence Valley's Loving Life 103.1. We are live. We're local. And this morning and every day, we are loving it.

0: 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Loving Life Local News.
1: Clarence Valley Council has taken action against the owner of two aggressive dogs involved in a dog attack in Yamba earlier this year. A thorough investigation by Council's Public Spaces Compliance Team has resulted in two dogs involved in the attack being declared menacing under the Companion Animals Act of 1998. Council has also issued fines to a value exceeding $2,500 to the owner of the dogs following the incident. Clarence Valley Council's Manager of Environment and Regulatory Services, Scott Linton, says Council takes its responsibilities under the legislation seriously and will continue to uphold the public interest when community safety is at risk. He says a dog attack can be in many different forms.
2: And I guess a lot of people don't. Sometimes they don't understand what an attack is, and an attack can literally range from anything from a dog rushing or running towards somebody in a pretty direct fashion without making any contact to obviously then physical injuries or harm to either a person or an animal.
1: Mr. Linton says reporting a dog attack or a stray dog is easy.
2: A stray dog, full stop, should be reported to council simply because if it's stray, it might not know how to get home. And if it gets picked up, then we can scan it to see if it's microchipped. And even if a dog isn't microchipped, which it should be, if they're wearing a collar and they've got their tag on there with the dog's name and some contact details for the owner, which they also should have by law, then we can return the dog home. And that's what we want to be doing, is getting dogs back home as quickly as possible, which is best outcome for everybody. It's just the normal council number also goes to after hours when it is after hours, but it's best to report them. Even if the rangers can't do something after hours, which a stray dog isn't something that we would prioritise after hours, it still goes into the system. We still know about it at the next business day.
1: Residents across the Clarence Valley are being urged to make room for connection, as new research suggests many locals are feeling lonely or socially isolated. Young Australians aged 18 to 25 report the highest rates of loneliness, while those aged 65 to 74 report the greatest levels of social isolation as they head into retirement. The findings, released ahead of Loneliness Awareness Week next week, also reveal regional Australians are more likely to be at risk. Associate Professor Michelle Lim from Ending Loneliness Together says a number of factors are at play.
3: People living in rural regional communities are about 1.3 times more likely to be at risk of loneliness and social isolation. And that's very consistent with some of our data from the previous years as well. Is it community infrastructure? Is it opportunities or time? I think this is a real call to action in terms of how we can support those communities much better.
1: If you consider yourself a bit of a TV star and you're a real DJ or a real lifeguard, then you could become famous. There's an exciting opportunity for a new comedy series, but applicants need to be based around northern New South Wales, the Gold Coast or Brisbane. Shoot dates are from the end of August to the end of November this year, and all the roles are paid and will be casual days of work. For more details, contact Telford Leonard Casting on Facebook or email your interest to admin@telfordleonardcasting.com.
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1: The Grafton Hockey Association have been well represented on the national hockey stage, with four local junior players playing in Melbourne. Miller and Arlo are playing on the national stage, while Cooper and Bodie were identified as umpires for the championships. Mr. Scott Smith from Grafton High School is coaching the boys' team, showcasing the strength of hockey talent and leadership from our region. The games are also being live-streamed via SSA TV. And that's the latest in Loving Life local news and sport. The weather details are next.
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1: Hey, partly cloudy Tuesday, the chance of morning fog, slight chance of a shower this afternoon. The UVI today will be moderate. Looking ahead, tomorrow, fine and 23, 20 and sunny on Thursday, 21 and fine on Friday, sunny on Saturday, 20, 21 and possible showers on Sunday, and Monday, possible showers atop of 22. We're also chasing 22 degrees today. Right now, it's a fairly cool 12 degrees across the Clarence Valley at 7:05. 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You're now up to date.

past seven. You're kick-starting your Tuesday morning with Damo for our station sponsors, South Grafton Community Aged Care and Harvey Norman in Grafton and McLean. We'll catch up with Norma O'Hara Murphy next here at Loving Life.

0: 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That is a song all about those beautiful Brumbies called Kosciuszko, sung by the amazing Norma O'Hara Murphy, who's on the line. Hello, Norma.
1: Oh, hi, mate. How you going?
0: Look, I am terrific. What a great song that was, and it's very timely because look what the state government is doing to those beautiful Brumbies in the Kosciuszko National Park.
1: Look, it's just absolutely heartbreaking. I just feel sick every time I hear more news about it. It's mind-boggling. I mean, this country was built with horses, either pulling ploughs or pulling carts, or and not to mention the fact that they took hundreds of thousands of them, overseas in the First World War, and created the legend of the light horse. I just don't know. I don't know where these politicians are from. I think they're all from Mars or the moon or somewhere.
0: Somewhere like that. But, I mean, you can understand, from an environmental point of view, the damage they could be doing in the Kosciuszko National Park, but the way that they're culling them is what I don't like.
1: Well, I don't accept that they're doing the damage either, mate. I think feral pigs would be far more of a threat to the environment. And, I mean, have you seen photos of the Snowy River scheme? They've flattened hundreds of acres of beautiful forest and... I think we better change the subject, actually.
0: We might get ourselves into trouble. Hey, look, you have been in the country music industry for many, many, many years. What do you love about country music?
1: Oh, I love the stories. I love the storytelling. And I mean, that's my forte. In all the years I've been, involved, I think I'm known as a storyteller. I'm obviously a songwriter. I write and record.

0: put all my own songs, but, you know, Slim even said to me once, he said, I just love the way you tell a yarn, you know. So, you know, with songs like Paddy Williamson and Sydney of the Bush, I've told so many stories. That, you know, a song like the Warwick Gold Cup, for instance. I was telling somebody the other day when I wrote that. I was not really aware of the full history of the cup. And when the song got bandied around and they all started talking about it, and because in the song I mention hold on, I'm talking about Stumpy. I'm talking about a song I wrote called Stumpy. And in that song, Stumpy, it's all about Stumpy Timmins, I mentioned that he won the Gold Cup 3 times. Now, that started a huge discussion with the rodeo committee here in Warwick, and they all thought, well, no, he hasn't. He hasn't won the Gold Cup 3 times. But when they dug back into the history of the cup, they realised that for many years they wrote down the owner of the horse, but they never ever put the riders in.
1: Oh, wow.
0: And Stumpy had won it 3 times on other people's horses. And so he didn't get a mention. And you know, because of what I'd written and because of all the, it evoked all this discussion and everything, they ended up, they changed the rules, and they ever since then they've put the rider in, the owner, and they've given they've paid tribute to those people. I mean, you're not going to win much without a rider, are you?
1: That's exactly right. That's exactly right. You know, you've got a new album due out sometime this year called Riding with the Wind. What can we expect? No. Pardon?
0: Actually, let me correct you there, Damien. You know what us women are like, mate. I've changed my mind since then. The album is going to be called Freedom Road.
1: Freedom Road. Well, there you go.
0: Freedom Road. I'm pretty excited about it. I just finished recording the title track last week, and it sounds. I'm very excited about it, and at my age, that's a big thing to be excited about a song.
1: And when can we expect it to be released?
0: Well, it's going to be launched Friday the 18th of September at Boney Mountain Festival, but I am hoping that it will be released sometime in August. I think we're aiming for, mate, but it's going to depend whether we can have it all ready to go by then.
1: Well, yeah. Of course, you're renowned for writing your own music, but you've actually recorded Tennessee Waltz on this particular new album. Tell us the reason why you decided to do that.
0: Oh, look, it's just such a wonderful old classic, Damien, isn't it? It's just a beautiful song, and I've always loved it. And, you know, I've so many people have recorded it over the years, excuse me, and I thought, well, everyone and their dog has recorded this song, so my version's got to be a little bit different. So that's when the saxophone is probably my favourite instrument in the world. I just love it. I love the tone of it and the sound of it. And so we bought that in. And you know, look, I sat there and nearly cried when I heard the whole finished thing. It just brings back so many memories of the old dance halls and people all dancing around, and you know, the sawdust on the floor, and those were the days. I think we've all got a bit nostalgic, you know, because the way the world is going now, it's yes, it is very rare for me to record a cover, but I'm pleased I did, mate, because I think it's one of my favourite tracks on the album.
1: Well, we cannot wait for Freedom Road to be released later this year. Norma, I appreciate your time. Thank you so much, and we will talk to you again real soon.
0: Thank you very much for the chat. I'm sorry if I waffled on a bit about the cup, but anyway.
1: No, that's it. We love to know the history.
0: Oh, yeah, we've got a few. There's a few Gold Cup winners over there around the Grafton area.
1: You're not wrong about that. We've just had the July Racing Carnival.
0: Oh, right, okay.
1: Norma, thank you so much. We'll talk to you soon.
0: Thank you so much. Okay, mate, bye.
1: Norma O'Hara Murphy, and here is her track that she's recorded, the cover of Tennessee Waltz, here at Loving Life 103.1.

0: What a beautiful song. Re-recorded and sung in her own version, Norma O'Hara Murphy and the Tennessee Walsh at 24 past 7 here at Loving Life 103.1. Don't forget tonight from 7 o'clock, it is Aquaman and Nighttime Grooves taking your requests for three big hours, 6642-1174.
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0: good times and great music. Loving life. 103.1. We've got a national news update in a matter of moments. And let's see what's making local news today, shall we? Clarence Valley Council says community safety remains a priority after two dogs involved in a Yamba attack earlier this year were officially declared menacing. The owner has also received more than $2,500 in fines. Also making news on this Tuesday, a casting agency is searching for real DJs and lifeguards from our region for a new comedy TV series with paid work available from late August. And in sports news, the Clarence Valley is well represented at the National Hockey Championships with four young locals competing and Grafton High's Scott Smith coaching the boys team. All the details in full coming up at 8 o'clock. But right now, let's head to the Air Newsroom with a national news update.
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2: Air News Headlines. I'm Lee Harrison. Making news today, Australia will build its first new oil refinery since the 1960s under a plan from the federal government. Labor will commit $4 million towards a feasibility study looking at constructing a refinery in WA. The government says it would help reduce our reliance on foreign fuel imports. Australians who didn't receive yesterday's AusAlert test are being advised it could be due to incompatible hardware, outdated software or cell tower issues. The broadcast was successfully delivered by 94% of cell towers across the country. Australia's two top unionists are stepping down from their roles. ACTU Secretary Sally McManus will leave the organisation at the end of next month, while President Michelle O'Neill will depart later in the year. And singer-songwriter Carly Simon has revealed she's been diagnosed with Parkinson's and also underwent surgery to remove a cancerous growth from her face. In air sport, the AFL is considering changes to State of Origin after confirming the fixture for the next three seasons. AFL boss Andrew Dillon says the league could shorten the length of the quarters for Origin to prevent injuries. And in rugby league, Adam Doohehe is expected at West Tigers training today after holding positive peace talks with coach Benji Marshall. These stories and more today. This is Air News.
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0: A partly cloudy Tuesday. The chance of morning fog that should have lifted by now. Slight chance of a shower throughout the course of the afternoon with the UVI on moderate. Mostly fine and sunny tomorrow. 23 degrees out top. 20 and fine for Thursday. Friday fine 21. Saturday fine 20. 21 degrees and possible showers on Sunday. And Monday possible showers at top of 22. We're also chasing 22 for your Tuesday. Right now sitting on 11.4 degrees. 27 to 8. And that is the latest in national news. Sport and weather.
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0: run across the Clarence Valley. It is a brand new day, and let's have a chat to the one and only Lane Pittman, who is about to hit the stage in October. Lane Pittman, hello.
1: Mate, how are you?
0: Look, absolutely terrific. You have had one heck of a career so far, haven't you?
1: Mate, look, it hasn't been bad for a 20-year-old. There's definitely worse jobs I could be doing, for sure.
0: But I'll tell you what, you've obviously, you know, you're on telly and you did that whole telly thing, but you're a star in your own right. I mean, new talent of the year, just from stepping off the stage to getting in Tamworth.
1: Yeah, it's been a crazy journey, obviously. I mean, growing up in Tamworth, it was always, and getting into music, it was always a dream to hopefully win one of those golden guitars, but to actually win one last year was something I'll never forget.
0: And I mean, touring with Luke Combs, I mean, that's a you know, magnificent effort in itself.
1: Yeah, and I mean, he's the nicest human, not only to do it the first time in 2023, but for him to invite us back out on the road last year as well to play those stadium shows was, again, something just unimaginable. If you would have told 15-year-old Lane that he'd be playing some of the biggest venues in the country with his favourite artist.
0: That is terrific. Mate, everyone's dusting off their boots and grabbing their hats and getting ready to go to the big Groundwater Country Music Festival on the Gold Coast. Who would have thought you could have country music by the beach?
1: Mate, not me for sure, but I mean, it's one of my favourite festivals. There's so many things to love about that. You know, I don't mind the beach every now and then, and it's October, so it's perfect weather. You wake up, go for a swim, and there's music from 11 a.m. every day right through till 2 a.m. some morning. So, you know, there's something for everybody at Groundwater for sure.
0: And of course, huge artists are getting on the stage, including yourself. What is it that you love about touring and doing these festivals?
1: For me, it's just getting out in front of people. That's my favourite part of this job, is meeting people and seeing the way that they react to songs that I've written. You know, I've become really infatuated with writing over the last 18 months. So to be in that realm and to see people reacting to songs the way I'd hoped is something I'm always super, super grateful for.
0: Mm. Well, what's planned for the remainder of 2026, now that we've only got a couple of months left?
1: Hey, we're about to hit the road again for some shows, which is really exciting. Groundwater's in there. We're playing a few shows over in WA. There's a couple of shows that have yet to be announced, and I've been working on an album for the last couple of months that we've had off, which is really nice. So we're working through that at the moment and hopefully having an album out at the start of next year, which I'm super excited for.
0: And are you still based in Tamworth?
1: Yes, I am, which is fun. You know, I'm still in the country music capital, and I'm excited, you know. The next 6 months are really going to be fun, and I'm excited for people to see what we've been cooking up.
0: Yeah, fantastic. And, of course, Groundwater Festival's from the 16th to the 18th of October. It's the 13th year that it's been running up there at Broadbeach. So if you want to go along, and it's all free, but you need to book your accommodation, otherwise it's going to run out pretty quickly, I would imagine.
1: Yeah, for sure. And, I mean, that's another one of the reasons that I love Groundwater so much. You know, all you need to do is get the family up there and find a place to stay, and the country music comes for free.
0: Yeah, absolutely, mate. I appreciate your time. Have a fantastic rest of the week, and we'll catch up with you again real soon, and we'll probably see you in Tamworth.
1: Sounds good, mate. Thank you so much.

0: gone.
1: Lee Bittman here at Loving Life, 103.1, 17 to 8. Well, coming up on Sunday, we're back in Studio 2 with Homegrown. And this week, we're featuring Seth Webster, all thanks to our station sponsor, Gillespie Plumbing, and the award-winning team at Buckley's Music Group. But of course, Sunday just gone, we caught up with TJ, and he sang for us live in the studio with Dance All Night. Walking in the dark.

0: Night.
1: Torrin Lee, also known as TJ. He, of course, was our guest on Saturday afternoon during Homegrown here at Loving Life, all thanks to Buckley's Music Group and Gillespie Plumbing. And we've got Seth Webster coming up this Sunday afternoon from 4, Homegrown here at the Clarence Valley's Loving Life 103.1. G-Bots Classic coming up thanks to our station sponsor, Grafton Mazda, home of the CX-5. Take it for a test drive today. You'll find them, of course, in Turf Street. And we'll catch up with Daniel Moore, the principal from South Grafton High School, with our school chatter next.
2: Some of the best memories at McKittrick Park weren't just made on the field. 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
0: Well, let's head over to South Grafton High. Daniel Morley is their school principal. G'day, Daniel. How are you? Oh, hang on a sec. Something's going on. Oh, dear. Don't tell me that the phones, someone's been playing with the phones and now they're not working properly. This is really going to annoy me. Let's see if I can. Hang on a sec, Daniel. I can't hear you. I'm going to have to play a song and come back to you in a little bit.

0: They are the Hoodoo Gurus at Miss Free Love 69 at 5 to 8. Take two. Let's cross now to South Grafton High. Daniel Moore. G'day, Daniel.
1: Morning, Dan. Damien, yes. No, technical difficulties, always fun.
0: Oh, don't you just love it? Hey, you've got your year 11 and 12s off at a bit of a careers thing this week.
1: Yeah, we've had several in the last couple of weeks, but that's probably a sign that year 12 are coming to the end of their school life. So today we've got year 11 out exploring post-school options at a careers expo, and then tomorrow year 12 have a chance as well. But they'll also head down to Southern Cross University campus at COFS and get a bit of a tour, bit of a feel for the place. But certainly year 12, this is their final term at high school, so things are getting probably a little bit more serious for them. But year 11 also, end of this term will mark the end of year 11 for them, and they commence year 12 studies in term 4. So yeah, things sort of coming around quickly, and those kids pretty keen to see what is on offer for them post school.
0: Yeah, indeed. Now, coming up on Friday, you're going to welcome students from McLean and also Grafton High to South Grafton for a pretty interesting day.
1: Yeah, it's good fun. It's been running for a couple of years now. It's the Inquisitive Minds team come to our school, and so those students from the other schools will be visiting, taking part. What's been a really positive program. The day combines some challenging problem solving, maths-based activities, a little bit of healthy competition, and obviously the reward of chocolate usually helps with a bit of motivation for those kids. It's been a really good day over the last couple of years, and we'll also be running another day just for South High students on the Monday, where again they'll explore some more problem solving and maths-based activities. So it's been a really good one, really targets our high-achieving kids, but everybody can get involved, and it's just one of those ones that challenges kids in a slightly different way. So looking forward to seeing those other students from other schools visit too as well.
0: Yeah, indeed. And, of course, next week is Public Education Week, and you're going to have your academic awards on Tuesday.
1: Yeah, so obviously a really nice thing to be acknowledging students that have worked really, really hard during semester one. It's outstanding academic results during the beginning of the year, and obviously it's just a nice to have our school community come on site and get the opportunity to sit in the hall and see what the great things that kids have been doing, and just celebrate and acknowledge those achievements. So just nice to have that, and nice timing with Education Week coming around then as well.
0: Yeah, indeed. Now, you've got a Mufti Day coming up. Is that this Friday?
1: Yeah, this Friday. So our school has joined in with Grafton High to hold it. It's a sporting team theme for this Friday, but it's in support of a young girl at Grafton High, Janika Winderlich, who's unfortunately undergoing some treatment for cancer. And it's one of those times when, obviously, in our small community, I think we just need to get behind each other. And obviously students in our local area have connections with kids at all sorts of schools, so, you know, through sporting and other ways. So certainly it's one of those things where I think it's nice for everybody to get behind them. Gold coin donations on the day, and obviously that money will go towards the Grafton Helping Hands, who's a great, obviously, community outfit that supports families wearing these time of need. So hopefully it's a positive day, but it's just nice to do something across schools in the support of a kid that's just in a bit of need. So, hopefully it's a positive day.
0: Yeah, indeed. And, of course, they've got a big trivia night coming up later in the year as well for her as well. So, all money can will certainly help.
1: Yes, yeah, absolutely. And, and I know that, she's well-known with kids at our school. So that's why I think it's important in these times that, you know, it doesn't matter which school they attend, it's just getting behind people. So,
0: excellent stuff. Mate, appreciate your time this morning. Have a great rest of the week, and we'll catch up again the same time next Tuesday.
1: Thank you, Damien. Good to talk to you.
0: Daniel Moore, Principal of South Grafton High School. It's 8 o'clock.
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0: Clarence Valley Council has taken action against the owner of two aggressive dogs involved in a dog attack in Yamba earlier this year. A thorough investigation by Council's Public Spaces Compliance Team has resulted in two dogs involved in the attack being declared menacing under the Companion Animals Act of 1998. Council has also issued fines to a value exceeding $2,500 to the owner of the dogs following the incident. Clarence Valley Council's Manager of Environment and Regulatory Services, Scott Linton, says Council takes its responsibilities under the legislation seriously and will continue to uphold the public interest when community safety is at risk. He says a dog attack can be in many different forms.
3: And I guess a lot of people don't understand what an attack is, and an attack can literally range from anything from a dog rushing or running towards somebody in a pretty direct fashion without making any contact to obviously then physical injuries or harm to either a person or an animal.
0: Mr. Lenton says reporting a dog attack or a stray dog is easy.
3: A stray dog, full stop, should be reported to council, simply because if it's stray, it might not know how to get home. And if it gets picked up, then we can scan it to see if it's microchipped. And even if a dog isn't microchipped, which it should be, if they're wearing a collar and they've got their tag on there with the dog's name and some contact details for the owner, which they also should have by law, then we can return the dog home. And that's what we want to be doing, is getting dogs back home as quickly as possible, which is best outcome for everybody. It's just the normal council number also goes to after hours when it is after hours, but it's best to report them. Even if the rangers can't do something after hours, which a stray dog isn't something that we would prioritise after hours, it still goes into the system. We still know about it at the next business day.
0: Residents across the Clarence Valley are being urged to make room for connection, as new research suggests many locals are feeling lonely or socially isolated. Young Australians aged 18 to 25 report the highest rates of loneliness, while those aged 65 to 74 report the greatest levels of social isolation as they head into retirement. The findings, released ahead of Loneliness Awareness Week next week, also reveal regional Australians are more likely to be at risk. Associate Professor Michelle Lim from Ending Loneliness Together says a number of factors are at play.
4: People living in rural regional communities are about 1.3 times more likely to be at risk of loneliness and social isolation. And that's very consistent with some of our data from the previous years as well. Is it community infrastructure? Is it opportunities or time? I think this is a real call to action in terms of how we can support those communities much better.
0: If you consider yourself a bit of a TV star and you're a real DJ or a real lifeguard, then you could become famous. There's an exciting opportunity for a new comedy series, but applicants need to be based around northern New South Wales, the Gold Coast or Brisbane. Shoot dates are from the end of August to the end of November this year, and all the roles are paid and will be casual days of work. For more details, contact Telford Leonard Casting on Facebook or email your interest to admin@telfordleonardcasting.com.
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0: The Grafton Hockey Association have been well represented on the national hockey stage, with four local junior players playing in Melbourne. Miller and Arlo are playing on the national stage, while Cooper and Bodie were identified as umpires for the championships. Mr. Scott Smith from Grafton High School is coaching the boys' team, showcasing the strength of hockey talent and leadership from our region. The games are also being live-streamed via SSA TV. And that's the latest in Loving Life local news and sport. The weather details are next.
5: Some of the best memories at McKittrick Park weren't just made on the field. They were made in the sheds, on the hill, around the bar, and with the people who have proudly called themselves Rebels. 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And the final home game of the season as the Rebels take on the Woolgoolga Seahorses. 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
0: A partly cloudy Tuesday and likely to having a few showers this afternoon with some light winds, and the UVI will be moderate today. Looking ahead for tomorrow, fine and sunny in 23, 20 and fine for Thursday, 21 for Friday, 20 for Saturday, showers possible Sunday, 21 and possible showers on Monday, and 22 degrees. We head into a brand new month. Today a top of 22, right now sitting on 12.3 degrees at 5 minutes past 8. That is the latest in Loving Life for local news, sport and weather.

0: It's a Tuesday morning across the Clarence Valley here at Loving Life 103.1 as you kickstart your day with Damo. 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Lots of interesting things happening. Of course, we just had the Clarence Valley Business Awards across the weekend, and lots of things are happening for local businesses, including a workshop coming up on how to film and post social media videos for small business. It's being hosted by Clarence Valley Council. I'm pleased to say the Coordinator of Economic Development and Tourism is Pip Close, who's on the phone this morning. Hey, Pip.
1: Morning, Dana. How are you?
0: You look terrific this morning, trying to get through these chilly mornings. But tell you what, the weather during the day is beautiful.
1: Oh, it's lovely, isn't it? At the moment, it's just glorious days. We're very lucky to live in the place we live.
0: Very much so. Well, of course, nowadays businesses need to be at the forefront of promoting themselves. And one of those ways is doing short social media videos. And you've got a workshop coming up soon.
1: We do. Look, it's a practical hands-on workshop that will give businesses the confidence to start promoting themselves further online. I think some businesses are not quite sure how to do that. And video is one of the most effective ways for businesses to connect with customers. So we decided we'll run 3 days of workshops, one in Grafton, one in Yamba, and one in McLean. And they will focus on how businesses can... It's really like a four-step process.

0: days how you can do everything on the in the palm of your hand.
1: Oh, it is, and it's sort of, well, I think businesses have enough challenges just focusing on their business, spending time in the business, so this is an easy way that they can focus a little bit on their business without it taking away too many hours in the day. They can certainly do it while they're working within the operations. So, you know, whether you run a cafe, retail store or a tourism business, any sort of service or professional practice, it's really valid for all businesses, so no experience is needed. People just come to the workshop, bring a smartphone and a willingness to learn, and they will walk away with some great tools.
0: That's fantastic. So the first one is next Wednesday, the 5th of August, in Grafton at the Council Chambers from 1 o'clock. And then, like you said, each day after that in Yamba on the 6th and McLean on the 7th.
1: Yes, that's right. So it's first in, first serve. We can take up to 20 people per workshop, and the trainer, that's his requirement. We're bringing him up from Newcastle. He comes from an organisation called the Business Centre, highly qualified, and he's happy to take up to 20 people in the workshop. So first in, best dressed, book now, and get you know, we encourage businesses to lock in whatever destination is easier for them. So they can book by going online to the council website, or they can visit the Mayor Clarence Valley Tourism Business webpage and book from there.
0: Fantastic. Sounds very interesting, that is for sure. We appreciate your time this morning, Pip.
1: Oh, thanks for having me, Damo. It's always a pleasure.
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0: 1927, and You'll Never Know. The Clarence Alley's Loving Life, 103.1. The Clarence Youth Battle of the Bands is coming up in November, but entries are now open, and you can register right now and then upload your video before October. We'll catch up with Emma from Pillar Valley. She's the organiser of the Clarence Youth Battle of the Band. She'll join us in the studio just after 8:30 this morning. And we're also going to hear from Trent Richardson. He's a new upcoming country music artist. We'll do that before 9 o'clock this morning.
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6: So yesterday we talked about Victory Gardens and those little backyard gardens that helped feed Australian families through the Great Depression and later on during the Second World War. Today, we're looking at another lesson learnt from our grandparents and even great-grandparents, one that they knew very well, waste nothing. So there's this old saying that's associated often with those who lived through the Depression, use it up, wear it out, make it do, or do without. So not just a catchy phrase, it was actually their way of life because every item had a value, every scrap had a purpose, and every meal was planned to stretch as far as possible. Throwing away food just didn't happen, especially when every dollar mattered. Many of us at the moment are sort of feeling that pressure of rising grocery prices, electricity bills, mortgage repayments, among other things. I know I am. So while our lives are very different from those of the 1930s, the principles that carried families through those difficult years are just as relevant today. Learning to cook from scratch, using leftovers wisely, and making the most of every ingredient can take real pressure off household budgets. Today, Australians waste an estimated 7.6 million tonnes of food every year, and much of it is perfectly edible. The average household throws away hundreds of dollars of food annually, often because meals aren't planned, leftovers are forgotten, or fresh produce spoils well before it's used. That's not only expensive for our wallets, it's also a waste of water, energy, and the hard work that went into producing that food. Our grandparents would have struggled to imagine throwing away a roast dinner. Bones were simmered into stock, vegetable peelings were fed to the chickens or went into the compost, bacon fat and drippings were carefully strained and saved for cooking later on. Bread that had gone stale became breadcrumbs or even stuffing, toast, bread pudding, or tomorrow's breakfast. Even worn-out flour sacks found a second life as a tea towel, apron, children's clothing, and even sometimes quilts. One of the cleverest ways families stretched the food budget was by making one roast feed them for several meals. A Sunday's roast might become Monday's sandwiches, Tuesday's shepherd's pie, and finally a soup made from the bones. It wasn't seen as, you know, going without, but it was simply good housekeeping. Today's recipe is inspired by that tradition, a hearty leftover roast cottage pie. So whether you've got a leftover roast lamb or a beef or even a corned meat, to be honest, that would be yummy too. This is a wonderful way to transform yesterday's dinner into something completely new. So let's start by finely chopping or shredding about 3 cups of cooked roast meat, less if that's what you have. In a large frying pan, soften up 1 diced onion, 2 diced carrots and a stick of chopped celery in a little butter or oil. Add 2 cloves of crushed garlic and cook for another minute or so before stirring through the meat. Mix 2 tablespoons of tomato paste, 1 tablespoon of Worcestershire sauce, 1 teaspoon of fresh thyme or rosemary, and 1 cup of beef stock. I love chicken stock, to be honest, so you can switch that out if you like. If you'd like it a bit thicker, stir in 1 tablespoon of flour before adding the stock. Let everything simmer gently for about 10 to 15 minutes. Transfer the mixture to an oven-proof dish and top it with a generous layer of creamy mashed potato. Using a fork, rough up the top so it's got some nooks and crannies. Sprinkle with a little grated cheese and, if you have any, bake it at 200 degrees for around 25 minutes until the potato is golden and the filling is bubbling up around the edges. So this is a meal that costs very little because you've already paid for that main ingredient. More importantly, it honours the effort that went into producing that food in the first place. This lesson from today's episode isn't really about saving leftovers. It's to sort of change the way we think about them. Instead of asking, what are we having for dinner tonight? Perhaps you could also ask yourself, what could this become tomorrow? That small shift in thinking can save money, reduce waste, and make meal planning much less stressful. As we continue this week, let's try and remember the wisdom of those who came before us. They didn't have more than we do. We often think that they did, but they didn't have more than we do. They simply wasted less. Their knowledge helped them through difficult times, and perhaps it can help us through ours as well. So until tomorrow, keep those leftovers, value what you have, and remember, use it up, wear it out, make it do, or do without.
1: From the bush to the sea and all the little towns in between, it's Kickstart Your Day with Damo. 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
0: 24 past 8. Here are the boys from Grafton. They're known as Hats Off. This is Chasing the Sun at Loving Life 103.1. Thanks for tuning in this morning as you kickstart your day for our station sponsors, Harvey Norman and South Grafton Community Aged Care.

0: From the bush to the sea and all our wonderful little towns in between, this is your community radio station for the Clarence Valley, Loving Life 103.1. National News Update, just a matter of moments away, but let's see what's making news today. A simple conversation could make someone's day. That's the message ahead of Loneliness Awareness Week, which starts on Monday, with new figures showing regional Australians are more likely to experience loneliness or social isolation. Also making news today, Clarence Valley Council has wrapped up its investigation into a dog attack in Yamba earlier this year, declaring two dogs menacing and issuing their owner more than $2,500 in fines. And in sport, congratulations to the four young Grafton Hockey Association representatives competing at the National Championships alongside local coach Scott Smith, who's leading the boys' team. All the details in full coming up at 9 o'clock. In the meantime, let's head to the Air Newsroom with a national news update.
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2: Air News Headlines, I'm Lee Harrison. Making news today, Australia will build its first new oil refinery since the 1960s under a plan from the federal government. Labor will commit $4 million towards a feasibility study looking at constructing a refinery in WA. The government says it would help reduce our reliance on foreign fuel imports. Australians who didn't receive yesterday's Oz Alert test are being advised it could be due to incompatible hardware, outdated software or cell tower issues. The broadcast was successfully delivered by 94% of cell towers across the country. Australia's two top unionists are stepping down from their roles. ACTU Secretary Sally McManus will leave the organisation at the end of next month, while President Michelle O'Neill will depart later in the year. And singer-songwriter Carly Simon has revealed she's been diagnosed with Parkinson's and also underwent surgery to remove a cancerous growth from her face. In air sport, the AFL is considering changes to State of Origin after confirming the fixture for the next three seasons. AFL boss Andrew Dillon says the league could shorten the length of the quarters for Origin to prevent injuries. And in rugby league, Adam Doohehe is expected at West Tigers training today after holding positive peace talks with coach Benji Marshall. These stories and more today. This is Air News.
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6: G'day, I'm Richie Williamson, your local state MP. 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
0: The Bureau says remaining fine and sunny for most part of the day, except for off the coast where there could be a few showers as we head for a top of 22 degrees and the UVI moderate today. Looking ahead for Wednesday, fine and sunny and 23, 20 and fine for Thursday, 21 for Friday, 20 on Saturday, 21 Sunday with possible showers and 22 degrees and possible showers on Monday. Heading for 22 today, right now sitting on 14 degrees, 27 to 9, and that is the latest in national news, sport and weather.
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0: Right across the Clarence Valley, it's a Loving Life 103.1 Tuesday morning as you kickstart your day, all thanks to our station sponsor, Harvey Norman and South Grafton Community Aged Care. Well, the Clarence Youth Battle of the Bands is coming up in November, but you need to register now. To tell us more, the lovely Emma from Pillar Valley is in the studio. Good morning.
1: Hi, Damien.
0: Nice to have you in the studio this morning. This is a fantastic idea. Let's go back to the start. How did you come up with the idea and why did you want to do it?
1: Well, I tried to organise an unearthed event a couple of years ago, and there weren't many young bands at that point, and we only had one entry. So since then, there's been a lot more events encouraging young people to play music, and a local music teacher came to us and wanted to collaborate, and that helps us get the word out into schools. So yeah, that's why we really wanted to do it, because we just really want to support youth music and inspire and motivate and support young bands.
0: And what a great idea to have it at Pillar Valley. What a beautiful spot, especially on a Saturday afternoon.
1: Yeah, it's very casual atmosphere, so I think it'll just help bands that haven't played on many stages or played at all on a stage. I think it'll just really help them, you know, with their confidence, because it is very laid back.
0: Yeah.
1: Beautiful surroundings.
0: Fantastic. So you're calling on youth bands in the Clarence Valley and surrounding LGAs to register. Now, to register, it's pretty easy. You just send an email and upload to videos.
1: Yep.
0: But you're saying register now, because you've got until October to upload those videos.
1: Yeah. It's good if people register now, so we've got more of an idea of how many bands. And then, we'll send upload info once they've emailed us. And then, they've got till 5 p.m. on Saturday the 3rd of October to upload those two songs, which will then be judged by local neutral judges. And I mean neutral by, you know, we've got to make sure they're not music teachers or TAFE teachers or anyone that knows the bands. But yeah, we did open it up a bit bigger than the Clarence Valley, just so we had enough bands to go into the final. So yeah, they're bordering LGAs, but it'll just be interesting to see the response and who enters. And the bottom line is that we just want to encourage youth music.
0: Yeah.
1: So, yeah, we'll just see how this year goes. We might change it a bit for next year.
0: But, look, as you say, there are so many talented bands around. So it's, you know, it'd be great to see, you know, an influx of people registering. And like you said, register now. What's the best email address for that?
1: It's just our Tanamon email address, which is tanamon.gallery1125@gmail.com, and that's spelled TANAMON.
0: All right, so tanamon.gallery1125@gmail.com. Send through your expression to register now.
1: Yeah.
0: And then you've got until the 3rd of October at 5 p.m, which is a Saturday, to upload the video. And the event itself, out at Pillar Valley, is a drug and alcohol free event, and it's happening on Saturday the 14th of November.
1: Yep. That's it.
0: Fantastic. Look, it sounds fantastic, and we'll be out there broadcasting live on the day as well. So it's going to be a great afternoon. Weather should be perfect.
1: Yeah. That's a good time of year, and we've already got 4 entries, which is really exciting. Like, they're just all really good bands, and like the youngest member is 14.
0: Wow.
1: Which is like our age group is 14 to 20 years. So, and that's an all-girl band from Grafton.
0: Fantastic.
1: Yeah,
0: all
1: so
0: right.
1: That's one of the entries, which it was really exciting.
0: All right. So register now, tanamon.gallery1125@gmail.com, and then upload by the 3rd of October. You've got plenty of sponsors too, haven't you?
1: Yes, and we kept having new sponsors jumping on board when I was trying to finish the poster. But there's really good prizes. We added a third prize of a band photo shoot because of our last sponsor that jumped on board was a photographer. So, really good sponsors. Sisters, Live Prawn Productions, Yoo-Hoo McPhee, Loving Life, FM and Clarence Valley Independent, and then our photographer is Chantel Best.
0: Fantastic. Oh, look, it's going to be a great day. Cannot wait. So don't delay. 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Thanks for coming in this morning.
1: Yeah, thank you so much.
0: We'll have to catch up again soon.
1: Yes, for sure.
2: Some of the best memories at McKittrick Park weren't just made on the field. They were made in the sheds, on the hill, around the bar, and with the people who have proudly called themselves Rebels. 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And the final home game of the season as the Rebels take on the Woolgoolga Seahorses. 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

0: Right across the Clarence Valley, this is Loving Life 103.1. That is Trent Richardson and Run to You, and he's on the program to have a bit of a chat. G'day, Trent. How are you?
1: Good, mate. Yourself?
0: Look, not too bad. You're up near the beef capital of Australia in Yarpoon.
1: I am, mate. Wherever you are. I think I'm a decent way where you are.
0: Yeah, we're down in Grafton, the Clarence Valley.
1: Oh, okay.
0: So it's not too far.
1: Yeah, no, not too far, mate. But no, bloody, yeah, so up here, Yarpoon, you know what that is? It's next to your knife and fork if you don't.
0: Yeah. That's a very good one. I like that. Mate, tell us a bit about what you've been up to.
1: Oh, mate, I'm a busy man lately. Bloody, I'm a dad, I'm a musician, I'm a maintenance worker, I've got a bit of real estate happening. I'm trying to kick a few goals, mate, to, put it all towards the music, really, to be honest. I've got a few gigs coming up, actually, mate. I've got this weekend, I'm out to Billawheela Winterfest for the festival out there, Country Music Festival, for a three-day weekend, so that'll be good. And then I'm off the Charters Towers on the Monday to perform there at the show, and then on that weekend after that, I'm down to Tarakama races, and then off to New Zealand for a couple of weeks, and then I've got a Gympie Muster, Mother Tone, Talent Quest coming up. So I've got some stuff coming up, mate. But I've been busy too with recording, and you know, I've just released my seventh single with the eighth one. Yeah, I can't tell you the release date, but I've got another one coming out very soon. So
0: fantastic! And where do you get your inspiration to write all these new songs?
1: Oh, mate, I suppose probably just life, really, eh? Like, things I've been through or things I've seen, or, you know, family, especially being a dad now, and having a partner, it definitely gives me a lot of, you know, drive to write about things that, you know, mean a lot to me and something that I can relate to. And, yeah, mate, so I've got a song there for the little fella that's, it's coming out. I won't give it a date, but pretty soon, mate. I'll just say keep an eye out around Father's Day time, so...
0: Fantastic. And are you looking at releasing an album? Is that where all these songs are coming off from?
1: Yeah, I think so. That's the plan, mate. I'm gonna try to get back into the studio next September. Sorry, I'm going to head down and get a bit of an EP together, definitely. And then I'll definitely put that out and see how that goes. And if it gets a lot of love and feedback like all the other ones, I'll be, 100%, mate. I'll definitely have to get an album out there and, yeah, give the fans something to, yeah, because I know I want to, but just hope I keep everyone on board and everyone's liking the music. And if that's the go, well, absolutely. So
0: I guess that's where it's hard being an independent artist too, isn't it? Because you've basically got to fund everything yourself.
1: Oh, yeah. Do you know a bank that's got no security? I can just roll in. And yeah, mate, it is tough, you know, and obviously, having a family and the way that they're living is and all the rest of it. But, you know, I'd rather walk that road and, you know, have it not all handed to me, mate, because I feel like it's the journey that makes, you know, that makes you the person you are. And, yeah, I won't give up, mate. I'll hang in there and I'll keep poking along. And I've had a lot of help, you know, through many people just in the industry and friends and, you know, with publicity, producing, you know, interviews. I've had a lot of good people in my corner. You know, get behind me, mate, as much as, you know, my family, my partner, and, you know, they back me 100%. And, I suppose I want to do it for myself, but do it for them too. And, you know, because I know that if it, you know, does pay off, Damien, you know, there is a good, you know, cherry at it sort of thing. And, you know, I'd love to give them a life that they never thought was possible. So, but, yeah.
0: We'll see what happens.
1: Hey, that's it, mate. Hey, I don't want to die wondering, so.
0: No, exactly. Well, let's talk about your new single called All In. Tell us about that and how it sort of came about.
1: Yeah, this one's a new one. Actually, I actually wrote this one probably 4 or 5 months ago now. And, it came to life pretty quick. I sort of got the idea of... just performing and, you know, seeing things unfold on stage, whether you're singing, whether you're at the nightclub or at a pub, you know, when people are looking at each other and, you know, you can just pick the chemistry, mate, between two people. And I thought I'd, you know, write a song about that. And yeah, it's pretty much just about, you know, they both want each other, but they're too in denial to see it. And everyone's sitting here going, oh, come on. We know what's going to happen here. But yeah, so I feel like it happens a lot, mate. Two people, you know, like each other and they want each other, but, you know, people just sort of get a bit standoffish and I don't know. So I thought, you know what, I'm going to write a song about it. So staged it at a bar and, old mate's looking at old love and she's looking at him and it's like, well, are we going to kick things off or are we just going to, you know, keep looking at each other? So
0: the way it used to be.
1: Yeah, that's it, mate. There was no social media then.
0: No,
1: was there? It was
0: just, that's right.
1: You look all right. What's your name? Yeah, so... But, yeah, mate, I thought I'd write a song about that, bit of a naughty sort of feel, bit of that smoky late-night tension, you know. So, yeah, but anyway, And, you know, as I said, I've seen it before, and my missus comes up to me and she goes, oh, this one's not about me, is it? I said, no.
0: Fantastic. Hey, Trent, all the very best. Have a great time touring around, and we'll probably see you at Tamworth in 2027. Appreciate your time, my friend, and we'll talk again soon.
1: Thanks heaps, Damien. Appreciate the call, mate. Means a lot.
0: Absolute pleasure. Trent Richardson. And here is his brand new single. It's called All In and Loving Life 103.1.

Tuesday morning. James is coming up after the news at 9 o'clock. Thank you for your company this morning and to all our very special guests. It's a Wacky Wednesday tomorrow. The award-winning Rob Burley from Buckley's Music will join us live from 6 o'clock. Oh, who knows what's going to happen tomorrow morning. Could be lots of fun. Could be a disaster. But I doubt it very much. Have a great day and keep on loving life.

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2: Clarence Valley Council has taken action against the owner of two aggressive dogs involved in a dog attack in Yamba earlier this year. A thorough investigation by Council's Public Spaces Compliance Team has resulted in two dogs involved in the attack being declared menacing under the Companion Animals Act of 1998. Council has also issued fines to a value exceeding $2,500 to the owner of the dogs following the incident. Clarence Valley Council's Manager of Environment and Regulatory Services, Scott Linton, says Council takes its responsibilities under the legislation seriously and will continue to uphold the public interest when community safety is at risk. He says a dog attack can be in many different forms.
3: And I guess a lot of people don't. Sometimes they don't understand what an attack is, and an attack can literally range from anything from a dog rushing or running towards somebody in a pretty direct fashion without making any contact to obviously then physical injuries or harm to either a person or an animal.
2: Mr. Linton says reporting a dog attack or a stray dog is easy.
3: A stray dog, full stop, should be reported to council simply because if it's stray, it might not know how to get home. And if it gets picked up, then we can scan it to see if it's microchipped. And even if a dog isn't microchipped, which it should be, if they're wearing a collar and they've got their tag on there with the dog's name and some contact details for the owner, which they also should have by law, then we can return the dog home. And that's what we want to be doing, is getting dogs back home as quickly as possible, which is best outcome for everybody. It's just the normal council number also goes to after hours when it is after hours, but it's best to report them. Even if the rangers can't do something after hours, which a stray dog isn't something that we would prioritise after hours, it still goes into the system. We still know about it at the next business day.
2: Residents across the Clarence Valley are being urged to make room for connection, as new research suggests many locals are feeling lonely or socially isolated. Young Australians aged 18 to 25 report the highest rates of loneliness, while those aged 65 to 74 report the greatest levels of social isolation as they head into retirement. The findings, released ahead of Loneliness Awareness Week next week, also reveal regional Australians are more likely to be at risk. Associate Professor Michelle Lim from Ending Loneliness Together says a number of factors are at play.
4: People living in rural regional communities are about 1.3 times more likely to be at risk of loneliness and social isolation. And that's very consistent with some of our data from the previous years as well. Is it community infrastructure? Is it opportunities or time? I think this is a real call to action in terms of how we can support those communities much better.
2: If you consider yourself a bit of a TV star and you're a real DJ or a real lifeguard, then you could become famous. There's an exciting opportunity for a new comedy series, but applicants need to be based around northern New South Wales, the Gold Coast or Brisbane. Shoot dates are from the end of August to the end of November this year, and all the roles are paid and will be casual days of work. For more details, contact Telford Leonard Casting on Facebook or email your interest to admin@telfordleonardcasting.com.
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2: The Grafton Hockey Association have been well represented on the national hockey stage, with four local junior players playing in Melbourne. Miller and Arlo are playing on the national stage, while Cooper and Bodie were identified as umpires for the championships. Mr. Scott Smith from Grafton High School is coaching the boys team, showcasing the strength of hockey talent and leadership from our region. The games are also being live streamed via SSA TV. And that's the latest in Loving Life local news and sport. The weather details are next.
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11: And good afternoon. Remaining partly cloudy with a medium chance of showers most likely this afternoon, and we're heading for 22 degrees. Outlook tomorrow, fine, clear, sunny, 7 to 23. Mostly sunny conditions for Thursday and partly cloudy ahead to Friday.
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as we play better music and more of it. This is Loving Life, Fatboy Slim, and Praise You. Good morning, welcome along, James Heppel right here. Very soon, music from the 90s, the Cranberries, In Excess from the 80s. Right now, this is Kem Cheshire. This is Have Mercy.

0: And there's the Cranberries from 1993. And Linger, Loving Life 103.1. Today, remaining partly cloudy, medium chance of showers most likely this afternoon. We're heading for 22 degrees this afternoon. Quick sponsorship break, then we're back into the tunes. Better music, more of it continues. John Fogerty from the 80s, Jennifer Lopez and Empire of the Sun next.
1: Some of the best memories at McKittrick Park weren't just made on the field. They were made in the sheds, on the hill, around the bar, and with the people who have proudly called themselves Rebels. 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

0: Nelly Furtado and Turn Off the Light, Loving Life. I know at my house, it's usually my job to turn off the light. I'm usually the last one at the bed of the evening, or if I fall asleep, you wake up in the middle of the night and the light's still on. It is James Hepplewhite here. Don't forget, too, Aquaman's back on the radio tonight from 7 with Nighttime Grooves, a fantastic way to spend your Tuesday evening between 7 and 10. All the best music, a bit of country mixed in there as well, plus your requests with Aquaman tonight. 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

You're loving life. We've got the local news headlines coming up shortly with Damo. And stick around, better music and more of it next hour. Right now from the early 80s. Ooh, it's a bit of a groovy old shit. I'm going to enjoy this one. Here's the Pointer Sisters. I'm bopping along already. This is Should I Do It?

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1: If you've got a bit of personality behind a set of turntables or CD decks, or you've worked as a lifeguard, you could land a role in a brand new comedy TV series. Casting is now open across northern New South Wales, with paid casual filming taking place between late August and November. Clarence Valley residents are also being encouraged to reach out to friends, family and neighbours, as new figures released before Loneliness Awareness Week reveal people living in regional communities are more likely to experience